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1: Yes, and it is your Father's Day request show. 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Damien's favourite piece of music is Fauré's Cantique de Jean Racine. So, Damien, happy Father's Day.

Here on your Father's Day request show for ABC Classic, Fauré's Cantique de Jean Racine, featuring violinist Daniel Hope and members of the Rundfunk Choir with Deutsches Kammerorchester Berlin. I'm Greta Bradman. Thank you for sending in your requests. Noah from Eltham, for your dad, you have requested music from his favourite

From Alan Silvestri's film score to Forrest Gump, the feather theme for Noah's dad this Father's Day. Pianist Stephen Reinecke there with the Cincinnati Pops Orchestra. ABC Classic. 0437 236 777 is the text line if you'd like to dedicate a piece of music to a father or father figure in your life. This one's for Imogen's dad. Imogen, you're 11 years old, and say, my dad Chris is a paramedic, so he can check my temperature easily. You want Vision String Quartet playing Sailor, and you add, it's jerky music so we can do Ziggy Zag dancing together.

Imogen's request for her dad, Chris, there giving all of us the music to do Ziggy Zag dancing to in celebration of fathers and father figures. Vision String Quartet with Sailor on ABC Classic. Nora, you're 5 years of age. Heidi, you're three. You live in Canberra. This is for your dad. It's one of Holst's planets. This one bringing the jollity.

Some jollity there, thanks to Gustav Holst. That was Jupiter, the Bringer of Jollity, performed by the Queensland Symphony Orchestra, conducted by Nicholas Braithwaite, one of Gustav Holst's The Planets, here on ABC Classic. A request from Jude and Casper for their dad, Didier. Happy Father's Day, Didier. Here's Yo-Yo Ma on ABC Classic.

J.S. Bach and the prelude from his first cello suite there. ABC Classic, I'm Greta Bradman. A number of requests coming in for music sung by Welshmen, as well as choral music. So I have a traditional work for you now for fathers and father figures out there who maybe love to have a sing, be it in the shower, with others. This one sung by the ultimate Welsh singer. Here's Bryn Terfel with How Great Thou Art.

0: Bryn Terfel and the Mormon Tabernacle Choir and Orchestra at Temple Square with the traditional How Great Thou Art on ABC Classic.
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May in Victoria. That was for your father figure who loves Celtic music, the traditional cuckold Come Out of the Armoury, performed by Les Musiciens de Saint-Julien here on ABC Classic for your Father's Day request show. Simon, Jacinta, Darcy and Rohan have requested this especially for you.

Saint-Saëns' Danse Macabre with Tamara Anna-Chislovska at the piano there. And you can catch Tamara for Duet tonight here on ABC Classic at 8. When her guest is Brett Waymark from Sydney Philharmonia Choirs, talking all things proms with music to match. Another wonderful evening here on ABC Classic. And what a warm-up to proms season. This next request comes from someone whose father's birthday is tomorrow. They died 3 years ago. And you say every morning you have the radio switched on for Dawn Chorus for a peaceful start to the day. And you are bringing some peace into our Sunday, which is a big thing that we can be most appreciative for. This is Ronald Binger's The Watermill.

The peaceful sounds there of the Watermill. Music by Ronald Binge with Sinfonia Australis alongside oboist Diana Doherty. Here on ABC Classic, I'm Greta Bradman. It is your Father's Day request show, taking your requests for your father, father figures, those in your life that you would like to celebrate in musical fashion today. A message in from Laura. Now, Laura, you have requested some really beautiful music that I always love to play. It's by Harvey Washington. It's called Gaia's Cry. And quite special because, Laura, your father is Harvey Washington.

The Orchestra of Gaia there with Jessica Wells and Cantillation and Harvey Washington's Gaia's Cry here on ABC Classic for your Father's Day request show. I'm Greta Bradman. George, this is your Father's Day request, Highland Cathedral.

0: Ulrich Rover's Highland Cathedral. Can you believe that was written by a German composer? The Army Band Perth, the Australian Army Band Perth there with Army Reserve Pipes and Drums Perth, conducted by Craig Johnson here on ABC Classic.
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0: Your Father's Day request show, where you are sending in your dedications to fathers and father figures. Sue, you have fond memories of Jack Harrison as the long-standing clarinetist in your much-loved WASO, the West Australian Symphony Orchestra. But as it happens, he didn't just play the clarinet. And for Father's Day, you have requested Jack Harrison's harmonica version of Moon River for your wonderful husband and father of your two daughters and fur baby. Here's Moon River, your wedding waltz.

How good was that final note there from Jack Harrison and his harmonica with Moon River from Henry Mancini's score for Breakfast at Tiffany?

Keys, I should say. Jack Harrison alongside the West Australian Symphony Orchestra there on ABC Classic for your Father's Day request show. Judith, you have some pictures at an exhibition etched in your mind, memories of your father long past.

From Mazursky's pictures at an exhibition, The Great Gate of Kyiv, there with Alexander Gavrilyuk at the piano. ABC Classic, I'm Greta Bradman. Your Father's Day request show takes you into the realm now of Mozart with one of his most beloved works. Sabine Meyer, the clarinetist here with Staatskapelle Dresden. This is a request.

You have to love that lingering last moment from the clarinet there. Sabine Meyer with her Bassett clarinet alongside Staatskapelle Dresden and the Adagio from Mozart's Clarinet Concerto in A on ABC Classic. Cass from Nam is putting in a Father's Day request for Lara's theme from Dr. Zhivago for her late dear father. It was his very favourite piece of music.

Oh, I think I need another cup of coffee after that one. But a beautiful rendition there of Lara's theme from Maurice Jarre's score for Dr. Zhivago. Roger Woodward at the piano here on ABC Classic. I'm Greta Bradman. Thank you for your Father's Day requests coming through. There are always plenty for the ultimate Father's Day duo, two Australian singers who have brought so much love and joy to Father's Day over the years. It is the Australian tenor David Hobson alongside New Zealand bass baritone, although we do like to claim him somewhat here as well, Teddy Tahu Rhodes, bringing a sentiment that is so special on this day. You'll never walk alone.

The stirring voices there of David Hobson and Teddy Tahu Rhodes with Sinfonia Australis and You'll Never Walk Alone by one of the great partnerships in music from the 20th century, Rodgers and Hammerstein. And their music for Carousel, such a favourite. I'm Greta Bradman here with you for ABC Classic. Clara, you're requesting Hungarian music for your Hungarian-Australian father. This Father's Day, happy Father's Day, Clara's dad. Here's Kadaya's Intermezzo for String Trio.

Notos Quartet with Zoltán Kodály's intermezzo for string trio on ABC Classic. Dr. Bradshaw, you are, according to your students, an awesome music teacher and the best ever choir director, and you are becoming a father very soon. And so, in advance of that exciting time, I have been asked to play this for you. It's from Fauré's Requiem in Paradisum.

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1: Tamara Anatoslowska here. Come with me as I delve into the archives for three special BBC Proms episodes of Duet. Hear from violinist Simona Lamsma, Sydney Philharmonia Choir's Brett Waymark, and renowned French cellist Gauthier Capuzon. All are taking to the BBC Proms stage this season. 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

The glorious sounds there of Sally Meyer alongside the Tasmanian Symphony Orchestra with the traditional Wild Mountain Time on ABC Classic. And you are staying out in nature in the garden with Percy Grainger in this next one. It is thanks to a request for Graham in O'Connell. Happy Father's Day from all your 6 children and your 16 grandchildren. Love from Margie.

The City of London Sinfonia, Geoffrey Tozer at the piano there. Richard Hickox was conducting Percy Grainger's Country Gardens. ABC Classic, a message from Richard. My wonderful father loved Maria Callas. And you have requested something by her. And this one has been requested by a number of anonymous others as well. It's somewhat of a favourite from Madama Butterfly.

The voice there of the one and only Maria Callas alongside the La Scala Orchestra. Von Karajan was conducting Un Bel Di, One Fine Day, from Puccini's Madama Butterfly. ABC Classic, there is a work that perhaps has received more requests than any other. There are so many love-filled requests on the text line, dedications for The Lark Ascending. It's been requested, amongst others, by Isaac for Andrew in honour of Father Stephen as well, for amazing dad Mark, who fostered a love of classical music now shared with other children, and for Brian, who has defied the cancer odds. And as that last message says, life be in it, Dad.

0: Vaughan Williams, The Lark Ascending. Iona Brown, the violinist there with the Academy of St Martin in the Fields. And Sir Neville Mariner was conducting.
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0: You and I still have a glorious hour of music ahead before your lunchtime concert, especially chosen by you this Father's Day. Felicity on Tongarong Country, you've requested this for the best uncle in your family, who you say is a father figure and ever supportive to his nephews and niece and their mothers, the inspirer of kindness. Martin, this one's for you. Jaramiri, Child of the Rainbow.

Gurmal bringing vocals there alongside the Prague Metropolitan Orchestra with Jaromiri, Child of the Rainbow. ABC Classic, Henrietta, you're requesting this for your dad, Jamie, the piano version of music from Twin Peaks.

Twin Peaks Falling with Sally Whitwell at the piano there. Angelo Badalamenti is the composer of that one. And requested by Henrietta, age 10, in Nam. ABC Classic, Don, you have requested Always With Me from Spirited Away. It's your Father's Day request performed by the Czech Philharmonic. We have Yumi Kimura, the composer. So much of the Studio Ghibli music that Miyazaki was involved in featured composer Joe Hisaishi. And Kimura has been vocalist on so much of it, but here you actually have Yumi Kimura as the composer of this one, Always With Me.

Yuomi Kimura's Always With Me from the original studio recording for the Studio Ghibli film Spirited Away, with Kimura also bringing vocals there. ABC Classic, a Father's Day request from Paul in Melbourne, who is wishing Alan a very happy posthumous Father's Day. Paul, you asked me to select a Verdi tenor aria for you. So I thought maybe a moment from Verdi's opera Rigoletto. It is such a favourite, sung by one of the great Verdi tenors, Luciano Pavarotti.

Oh, did he ever know how to milk that last note and the rapturous applause that would follow. Pavarotti there, Luciano Pavarotti, the tenor with the London Symphony Orchestra. Richard Bonning was conducting that

moment, La Donna Immobile from Verdi's opera Rigoletto on ABC Classic. Linda, you have made two requests, one for your dad and one for your stepdad, and they're very different in vibe. I have taken it upon myself to choose one of them. So for your dad, and I'll spill the beans on your two requests, and I hope that we all agree with the choice that I made. So for your dad, you requested Ride of the Valkyries. And for your stepdad, Eine kleine Nachtmusik. We are working our way towards lunchtime. We need to work up an appetite. I think you know my choice.

0: Thank goodness for that. Lots of love coming in for that one. The Ride of the Valkyries from Richard Wagner. The West Australian Symphony Orchestra, David Measham, was conducting. Thank you, Linda, for that wonderful dedication for your father.
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The wonderful voice there of Renee Fleming alongside the English Chamber Orchestra. Geoffrey Tait was conducting Marietta's Lied from Korngold's Die Totenstadt. And that for my fabulous father, Eric, gone 9 years, who was insistent that opera music was one of the things that separated us from other animals. So there you go. Miss you, Eric. ABC Classic, I'm Greta Bradman, still timed for a few more beautiful works of music chosen by you. Fran, this is your choice as you walk around Lake Burley Griffin in Canberra for your sons and son-in-law. Happy Father's Day.

The sounds there of Chariots of Fire. Thank you, Fran, in Canberra, for making that possible for us to listen to this Sunday morning on your ABC Classic Father's Day Request show in celebration of fathers and father figures. The Royal Liverpool Philharmonic Orchestra there with Carl Davis conducting that iconic work by Vangelis. Robert in Naam. You're requesting Spiegel im Spiegel by Arvo Pärt for your nephew, Nathan, a devoted father of four wonderful children.

The tranquil Spiegel im Spiegel, Mirror in the Mirror, Arvo Pärt, the composer, performed there by Sally Mayer, the cellist, and Sally Whitwell at the piano. Can you imagine being in that recording studio with Sally and Sally for that moment? It would have been so relaxing, such a mindful experience, I think. ABC Classic, it is your request show. This one for fathers and father figures who have been maybe spending some time separated from the children who they love. This is from Carl Jenkins, The Armed Man, A Mass for Peace, The Benedictus.

That fabulous recording there featuring the voice of Laura Wright, the soprano, alongside the City of Prague Philharmonic with Richard Hein conducting the Benedictus from The Armed Man, A Mass for Peace. One of those works now that transcends genre and unites generations of families, written by Leonard Cohen, his take on the Hallelujah. Requested today by the Simpson family for fathers and father figures here on ABC Classic.

Leonard Cohen's Hallelujah, performed there by Gauthier Capuçon, the cellist, with Adrien Perrichon conducting Orchestre de Chambre de Paris here on ABC Classic. What a morning you and I have had together, playing music especially chosen by you for Father's Day. Fathers and father figures. And Kate, you are taking us to our lunchtime concert now with your request for your dad, who has passed away, but he was a great bushman, you say, and you'd love to hear the theme from The Man from Snowy River. It'll make you think of the place where his ashes are in the Victorian High Country.

The Melbourne Symphony Orchestra with Bruce Rowland, the composer himself, conducting the theme he wrote for The Man from Snowy River. I'm Greta Bradman. You're with me on ABC Classic. Happy Father's Day. It's time for your lunchtime concert.

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1: It's prom season here on ABC Classic. You're back at London's Royal Albert Hall, and the Academy of St. Martin in the Fields is on stage for a concert featuring two pieces by Mozart. Here's Horn Concerto No. 3 and the Hufner Symphony. And also an interesting array of pieces by British composers. There's plenty to look forward to, and it's hard not to cherry-pick as an example a new bassoon concerto, a BBC commission, a dramatic piece with a mobile soloist in Amy Harmon who moves around the stage during the performance. Out of the Darkness by Thea Musgrave gets its world premiere today. Thea Musgrave has had one of the world's most enduring careers as a composer. She was born in 1928. I'll let you do the maths. That's coming up later on, but the concert begins with the music of youth in an early piece by Benjamin Britten. He was 20 when he put this together, but it's made up of melodies he composed as a boy. It's in four movements: boisterous bourrée, playful pizzicato, sentimental saraband, and to finish, a frolicsome finale. His name's. Your concert today on ABC Classic from the 2026 BBC Proms with the Academy of St. Martin in the Fields under the direction of Benjamin Marquis Gilmore opens with Simple Symphony by Benjamin Britten.

Academy of St. Martin in the Fields, under the direction of Benjamin Marquise Gilmore. Your concert today on ABC Classic, coming to you from London's Royal Albert Hall and the 2026 BBC Proms. Music by Benjamin Britten opening today's concert. A collection of melodies from his boyhood spun into the piece you just heard, written at the age of 20, his simple symphony, Opus 4. Luke Altman with you for today's concert, which moves on with Mozart now and brings Felix Klieser to the stage with his French horn. Mozart wrote 4 concertos for horn, and arguably the most graceful is number 3 in E-flat. Here it is with soloist Felix Klieser and Academy of St. Martin in the Fields at the Royal Albert Hall.

0: Mozart at the Proms at London's Royal Albert Hall. Felix Kleiser, your soloist, with Academy of St. Martin in the Fields. You heard Mozart's Horn Concerto No. 3 in E-flat. Mozart wrote 4 concertos for the horn, all of them for his friend Joseph Leutgen, and famously with comments written into the score which showed just how comfortable Mozart was making fun of his friends, and seemingly trying to get the horn player to laugh halfway through the performance, with jibes like, "You're imitating a goat," written alongside the melody. Your soloist Felix Kleiser is a German-born musician, born without arms, who's developed a remarkable technique of playing the horn with his feet. He's won the audience today, they're hoping for more, and he's back on stage to introduce his encore.
1: Thank you very much, and if you would like, we prepared a little encore for you. Yeah! In April, I released my album Senza Parole, and for this album, I traveled to Italy and recorded some of the most beautiful Italian music ever written in a version for horn and orchestra. And now we will play one piece from this album for you. And for me, it's one of the most beautiful melody ever written in history. O Sole Mio. Thank you very much.

O Sole Mio, played as an encore today by French horn player Felix Kleiser after his Mozart Concerto performance. Here at the BBC Proms here on ABC Classic today, the Academy of St. Martin in the Fields is on stage, and playing more Mozart later on, you'll hear his Hufner Symphony to close the concert today. But something new first, that wind music aficionados will have been looking forward to for a while if they caught wind of it. It's the premiere of Out of the Darkness, a BBC-commissioned bassoon concerto by Thea Musgrave. There's an element of theatre, too, in this piece, which is intriguing. Almost always a soloist comes out for a concerto and sets up just next to the conductor and stays put. But this is something quite different. The soloist, Amy Harmon, begins at the back of the stage in darkness, while it's the concertmaster, Benjamin Marquis Gilmore, who represents light. Through the course of the piece, the soloist winds her way from the percussion section, past the timpani and double basses, then along the front of the stage, past the cellos towards the centre, where the conductor and concertmaster are standing. At the same time, the music similarly goes from the darkest low regions through an ascent to brighter sounds. Here's bassoonist Amy Harmon beginning in the gloom at Royal Albert Hall, behind the Academy of St. Martin in the Fields, in the world premiere of Out of the Darkness by Thea Musgrave.

The world premiere of a BBC-commissioned bassoon concerto at Royal Albert Hall for the 2026 BBC Proms here on ABC Classic. It's a rare treat to hear a bassoon concerto at the Proms. It's the first time there's been one in 17 years, in fact. It was by British composer Thea Musgrave, whose extraordinary and long career continues with another success. Out of the Darkness, her bassoon concerto was played by Amy Harmon with the Academy of St. Martin in the Fields under the direction of Benjamin Marquis Gilmore.

She incorporated elements of theatrical staging today, with the soloist beginning in darkness at the back of the stage amongst the percussion and slowly moving to centre stage. At 98, Pia Musgrave is one of the world's most experienced composers and a former student of the legendary Nadia Boulanger. Bassoonist Amy Harmon continues now with a short piece by Edward Elgar, remarkably in its first appearance at the BBC Proms. And a special little piece it is too, in that Elgar himself was a bassoonist and saved some of his most sensitive writing for the instrument. Here's his romance, Opus 62, with Amy Harmon and the Academy of St. Martin in the Fields at Royal Albert Hall for the BBC Proms.

bassoonist Amy Harmon on today's concert here on ABC Classic from the BBC Proms. The first performance at the Proms, would you believe, of the piece you just heard by Edward Elgar, his Romance Opus 62. Edward Elgar was a bassoonist himself. He played in a wind quintet. Although he wrote the piece you just heard for Edwin James, the principal bassoonist at the time of the London Symphony Orchestra and a friend of the composer. It's been a big day for bassoon lovers, with Amy Harmon also giving the world premiere of the bassoon concerto Out of the Darkness by Thea Musgrave before the Elgar. Luke Altman with you on ABC Classic, bringing you this concert from the Royal Albert Hall, with the Academy of St. Martin in the Fields closing the concert with a second piece by Mozart. It's one of his most popular symphonies. In fact, this is its 50th appearance at the Proms, but the orchestra is playing it like it's brand new. And maybe it's just the kind of piece that needs to be repeated to really sink in. Even when Mozart himself saw the score again sometime after writing it, he said, "It positively amazed me. I'd forgotten every single note of it." Let's see if your memory's better than his. Here's the Academy of St. Martin in the Fields under the direction of Benjamin Marquis Gilmore closing today's concert from the BBC Proms here on ABC Classic with Mozart's Symphony No. 35 in D, the Hafner Symphony.

0: Mozart closing today's concert from the BBC Proms. You heard his Haffner Symphony, number 35 in D, in its 50th Proms appearance. Today's concert at the Royal Albert Hall featured the Academy of St. Martin in the Fields under violinist Benjamin Marquis Gilmore's direction, playing two pieces by Mozart, the other being his Horn Concerto No. 3 with soloist Felix Klieser, and some wonderful British pieces, including Elgar's Romance and an exciting world premiere by Thea Musgrave. She was born in 1928. Her new bassoon concerto, Out of the Darkness, was played by Amy Harmon. Thea Musgrave was 5 years old when a 20-year-old Benjamin Britten wrote his Simple Symphony, itself composed of melodies that Britten wrote in his boyhood, and that opened the concert today. That's all from the Royal Albert Hall on today's concert from the BBC Proms, which you can hear again through ABC Listen and the website abc.net.au/classic.
1: Tamara Anatislowska here. Come with me as I delve into the archives for three special BBC Proms episodes of Duet. Hear from violinist Simona Lamsma, Sydney Philharmonia Choir's Brett Waymark, and renowned French cellist Gauthier Capuzon. All are taking to the BBC Proms stage this season. 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

Libertango by Astor Piazzolla featured cellist Nadege Rochard and guitarist Rafael Aguirre. There are so many great concerts on right now on ABC Classic. It's the middle of BBC prom season. There's always something exciting to look forward to just around the corner. And the guitarist you just heard then in Libertango by Astor Piazzolla is featured in tomorrow's lunchtime concert from the BBC proms. Guitarist Rafael Aguirre plays Rodrigo's Concierto de Aranjuez with the Spanish National Orchestra. That's right here on ABC Classic for tomorrow's lunchtime concerts.

Sonata Sesta by Daniel Purcell, with lutenist Thomas Dunford. You can hear more from Thomas Dunford on today's Sunday Baroque Concert, coming to you from the BBC Proms. Thomas Dunford plays music by John Dowland and Henry Purcell with Jupiter Ensemble, and tenor Lawrence Kilsby.

Music by Henrietta Bosmans here on ABC Classic. You heard her cello sonata in A minor with cellist Rafaela Gromis and pianist Julian Rehm. Luke Altman with you this afternoon. Hope you're doing wonderfully well. Here's a piece by Australian favourite Miriam Hyde, Memories of a Happy Day.

0: Nigel Kennedy and the English Chamber Orchestra with the presto from Summer from the Four Seasons by Vivaldi. And before that, one of Australia's all-time greats as a composer and as a pianist, herself at the piano, playing Memories of a Happy Day, and that was Miriam Hyde. I'm Luke Altman. Thanks for your company. 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
3: 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I've got something rather special for you today. Over the next couple of weeks, ABC Classic is bringing you the selection of concerts from one of the great musical events of the year, the BBC Proms. And when you hear that word, you picture yourself in London walking into the Royal Albert Hall. It's this enormous Victorian concert hall that opened in 1871 with the distinctive circular shape and the great domed roof rising above you. You're going inside the auditorium that seems to stretch upwards and outwards somehow at the same time. Balconies are stacked around the arena, thousands of seats surrounding the stage. You, the audience, are a part of the experience in one of the world's great musical festivals in the classical world. 8 weeks of concerts. ABC Classic is bringing you the fine selection in these 2 weeks with nearly two concerts every day. You'll hear Abel Selauchue, the Academy of St. Martin in the Fields, and many, many, many more. Jumping straight in on today's Baroque to the Ensemble Jupiter Concert, the French-British period instrument collective that was formed in 2018 by lutenist Thomas Dunford. And today, you're hearing them make their Proms debut with a program that moves through some of the great music of the English Renaissance and Baroque. At the center is John Dowland, the composer whose music is being commemorated this year on the 400th anniversary of his death. And then there is Henry Purcell, sometimes described as the British Orpheus. They're not trying to turn the clock back or make the music sound like something preserved behind glass. However, this ensemble is doing quite the opposite, especially today as they're joined by the British tenor Lawrence Kilsby, this young singer whose voice brings these extraordinary intimate texts right into the center of the Royal Albert Hall and to your ears and soul. John Dowland is one of the composers whose music seems impossibly intimate. Even in this vast hall, the concert that we're in today, on today's Sunday Baroque, he was born in

0: 1563 and became so famous for his songs of longing, melancholy, and love.
1: Hi everybody, how are you feeling? We're so happy to play for you in this beautiful place. It's gonna be a celebration of great English music in a great English place. John Dowland was a bit like John Lennon, but he didn't play the electric guitar, he played the lute. And he wrote those songs, songs of love, the eternal question of this program, and of life, love. So we're going to explore all sorts of love. Sometimes love is hard, sometimes love goes in the right way. But John Dowland had all these questions and suffered from melancholy, which is kind of sickness you catch. And actually, they really thought it was a sickness in the time. You catch melancholy, but then you write great songs, and then you understand love a little better. So hopefully by the end of the night, everybody will love each other a little more, right? Anyway, thanks for being here. And here comes one of Dowland's greatest hits called Lacrimae, which talks about the tears of love. And then we're going to explore with other things, such as the King of Denmark, Skeljard, who was a king that he served for a couple of years. And then this question, can she excuse my wrongs with virtue's cloak? Is it okay? Can she excuse my wrongs? And then by the end of it, we'll be saying, now it needs best part. Because it's so hard to say goodbye to the things that you love and the people that you love. Anyway, thanks for being here. Have a great time. Feel free. This is the prompts. Enjoy.

John Dolan's Come Again, Sweet Love Doth Now Invite. There's an extraordinary directness to Dolan's writing, with the lute that doesn't simply accompany the voice, but somehow breathe alongside it. And now Thomas Dunford, the Ensemble Jupiter leader, with the ensemble together, continue with one of Dolan's most famous instrumental works, Lacrimae Antiquae.

time for a dance. The Galliard, that was a lively Renaissance dance, normally in triple meter, with lots of energy and physical music, we can call it. But Dolland could give even a dance a curious emotional ambiguity to it. The music can sound so elegant and celebratory on the surface, but dig deeper and you'll find the longing and the melancholy underneath it. Here's the Kings of Denmark's Galliard, Can She Excuse My Wrongs, Sorrow's Day, and the Earl of Essex Galliard.

You just heard four pieces: The Kings of Denmark's Galliard, Can't You Excuse My Wrongs, Sorrow's Day, and The Earl of Essex's Galliard by John Dowland. And today's concert coming to you straight from the BBC Proms to your ears here on ABC Classic, Sunday Baroque, the special edition. Arriving at another piece of Dowland called Flow My Tears, the song that grew from his instrumental Lacrimae that we heard earlier, but that same descending idea of tears falling, transforming it into a song of almost unbearable sadness. Thomas Dunford, the leader of the ensemble, Jupiter Ensemble, is introducing this moment in this concert by saying that Dowland's darkest side, and quotes the final words of the song that says, "Happy they that in hell feel not the world's despite." It's bleak, but it's also extraordinarily beautiful. And perhaps that's the paradox of the heart of Dowland, the sadness that is never just miserable. He gives it such elegance that you somehow want to stay inside. Flow my tears.

The three pieces you heard, Flow My Tears, The Frog Galliard, Now Oh Now I Needs Must Part from Dorland. Played here's the Jupiter Ensemble with Thomas Dunford on the lute directing one of the many BBC proms of 2026, broadcasted to you right here from ABC Classic. From Dorland, we move forward almost a century to Henry Purcell. Purcell's The Fairy Queen, that was first performed in London.

London in 1692, the same place it's performed today here from the Royal Albert Hall. It was inspired by Shakespeare's A Midsummer Night's Dream, the song that asks this wonderful, simple question. If love's a sweet passion, why does it torment?

0: If Love's a Sweet Passion from the Fairy Queen and Strack the Viol from Kim Ye Sons of Art Away, both by Henry Purcell. As you're hearing and listening to a very special edition of Sunday Baroque today on ABC Classic, featuring a concert recorded at this year's BBC Proms in London. You're at the Royal Albert Hall, and we've been hearing together the ensemble Jupiter making their Proms debut with music by John Dowland and Purcell. But now we're moving into the second part of the performance after a short break. The next piece is also Purcell. It's the Chaconne from The Fairy Queen, the Chaconne that was built around this repeating harmonic pattern. And Purcell is right here to show you how much variety can grow for something so simple.
1: Now we're going to play for you a little Chaconne from Fairy Queen, and then we'll play a piece called An Evening Hymn.

And it's a good case for an evening hymn, right? It's late in the night, it's late in the evening. And so this wonderful piece by Henry Purcell, who's unfortunately died too early, but was a great genius, talks about gratefulness, about the end of life, and about praising the mercy that prolongs our days. Hallelujah. So this is Henry Purcell, yeah.

0: That was Purcell's contribution to this beautiful concert with an evening hymn that was published in 1688. The prayer of the end of the week in music. This is Henry Purcell's ending to what a beautiful concert on today's BBC Proms 2026 with Jupiter Ensemble, Thomas Tunford on the lute and directing. Their debut in the Proms that was also joined by Lawrence Gillsby singing here the tenor. We're at the Royal Albert Hall in London. This is the special edition of Sunday Baroque today on ABC Classic. And don't worry, the Proms is not quite finished yet, because Thomas Dunford and the ensemble is inviting you and all the audience to be a part of the performance itself now. He wants to create this four-part chorus from everybody with a song that's called Trust the Wind by Thomas Dunford and Doug Balliot. So, this is the time to trust the director and the ensemble in front of you at the hall to take you with them on another journey.
1: So, since it's Dowland's 400th anniversary, we thought of something fun. John Dowland, there wasn't any Netflix in the time. They had books of John Dowland for fun. So they would have soprano, alto, tenor, and bass at a table, right? And everybody would sing voices together. So that was what they used to do in the time, and it was a lot of fun. And I think we should do the same. It's a prom. What do you think? Could be fun, no? So we got a couple of songs we wrote with my friend Doug Balliot here. We met, we met a couple of years ago, and we keep on writing songs all the time. So this one is called Trust the Wind, which says, life is hard, but trust the wind. It will be okay. So we're going to do, in the spirit of Mr. John Dowland for his 400th birthday, a couple of madrigals. What about, you guys are the bass? You guys are the tenor? The guys are the altos? And you guys are the sopranos. But the thing is, if you have a voice that's a soprano over here, please feel free to join the guys over here. So, this should be fun. It goes, So I'm gonna teach you the bass. Boom, boom, boom, boom, boom, boom.

On the cello, Bruno Philippe. 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On the bass, my brother from another mother, Doug Balliot. On the viola, Evan Schwartz. On the violin, the peaceful Jay, Ray Sheeran. On the violin, the wonderful Louis Zerton playing at home today. You might have noticed the jazz musician joining the stage. Here's Kevan Shemirani and his Crazy Czar.

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You guys sound beautiful. 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So this next one is another one called Sometimes. And it's kind of a prayer. It's a prayer we could do together, so we just need to make sure there's no third. So basically, boom, boom, boom, maybe, boom, boom, boom. Great. And let's do an right? So,

0: Yeah, you got it. Perfect. So anytime you hear the, I do this, you guys can do om. We can all pray.
1: Applause. This time to you, the listener, with all the audience in the Royal Albert Hall in the BBC prom season of 2026 with Jupiter Ensemble and Thomas Dunford singing a piece called Trust the Wind by Dunford and Doug Balliot. Will there be any encore?
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What a fun concept this has been. From John Dolan to Henry Purcell, and now with the last two pieces were

0: by the ensemble director himself, Thomas Stanford. The last one is called Sometimes. He's playing the lute, directing, doing it all. Will there be another encore, you reckon?
1: Okay, guys. So there were some modern John Dowlands, and they played here a long time ago, 50 years ago. And you know their songs. So let's do it together. No need to teach anything. You guys just sing. Hey Jude, don't make it bad.

0: That was the Extraordinary Proms debut of Ensemble Jupiter, bringing together the music of John Dowland, Henry Purcell, with a spirit that was both historically informed and completely alive in the present. What a way to finish the entire whole singing Hey Jude. This has been a very special Sunday Baroque broadcast from the 2026 BBC Proms here on ABC Classic. Just one of the many prom season on ABC Classic these 2 weeks. 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If you've enjoyed hearing this live proms performance, there's plenty more coming, and you can always catch up on anything you miss out on the ABC Listen app and the ABC Classic website.
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0: It's Taj Aldeeb here with you on this very special Sunday Baroque edition featuring the BBC Proms concert that you heard by Ensemble Jupiter playing. Next week, I'm also bringing you Orchestra of the Age of Enlightenment, so stay tuned for another period instrumental orchestra. For now, we're gonna stay with the Renaissance era, this time with Girolamo dalla Casa and Cipriano de Rohr.

And from the Renaissance, we now move into the full flowering of the Baroque. I'm talking about the king of the Concerto Grosso, Corelli, with his Opus 6 concertos that became models for generations to come. This is number one.

Number one from the Concerto Grosso in D Major, Opus 6 by Corelli, played by Genesis Baroque. Taking us to France next, with a new release by Les Rêveuses of a Chaconne by Monsieur de Sainte-Colombe.

The 17th century viol player and teacher and composer here, Monsieur de Saint-Colombe, with his chaconne that was played by La Rêveuse. Our next composer is one of the most important women musicians of the Italian Baroque, Isabella Leonarda.

Sonata Prima, Opus 16, Number 1 by Isabella Leonarda. And before we finish, here's a little preview of next week's Sunday Baroque, as we're back with the BBC Proms then, with the Orchestra of the Age of Enlightenment, playing you Vivaldi.

0: And I've got you a lot more of that Vivaldi sound next week on Sunday Baroque's edition of the BBC Proms with the Orchestra of the Age of Enlightenment concert. From me, Taj Al-Deeb, yalla, till next time.
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3: 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This hour, stay with me.

The Sydney Philharmonia with Anthony Walker conducting the Lacrimosa from Mozart's Requiem in D minor on ABC Classic. And there must be something in the water because Mozart's Requiem is happening twice next week in Sydney and Perth. Mozart's Requiem in the hands of Stephen Layton with a quartet of soloists Samantha Clark, Ashlyn Timms, Andrew Goodwin and Simon Meadows in front of the Sydney Symphony Orchestra. That's happening Wednesday through to Saturday night with a Thursday Arvo matinee. And then Mozart's Requiem will also be heard at the Government House Ballroom in Perth with James Pratt conducting the Perth Symphonic Chorus, the Perth Philharmonic Orchestra, with soloists Claire Condipodero, mezzo

Louise Fenbury, tenor Benjamin Rashid, and bass Benjamin Del Borello. Or you can maybe go and see it twice if you wanted to, with shows in the West on Saturday night and Sunday matinee next weekend. This is What's On. I'm Joel Carnegie.

Łukasz Borowicz, the Polish Radio Symphony Orchestra with Grażyna Bacewicz's Overture and the Queensland Symphony Orchestra adding that to the set list in a live taping of Music Class in Brisbane with Ed LeBrock and Genevieve Lang on Tuesday at Studio 420 ABC Brisbane. It is all sold out, but there is a waiting list that you can pop your name down on the ABC Classic website. I'm Joel Carnegie. This is What's On. And if you like your opera Tragic and you like your operas written by Puccini, then the Joan Concert Hall is where you need to be this Saturday night with a concert version of Tosca presented by the Penrith Symphony Orchestra, the Orchestra of Western Sydney, led by conductor Paul Terracini, that will no doubt give you a moment to revel in this, sung live.

Jonas Kaufmann, the tenor, singing about those shining stars in Puccini's Tosca, Il Lucevan le Stelle. And Puccini's Tosca will be in concert in Penrith this coming Saturday, the 12th of September, at the Joan Sutherland Performing Arts Centre. This is What's On ABC Classic, exploring the week ahead in music with you, including Ensemble Offspring. They're celebrating the 90th birthday of Steve Reich this week. And we're also going to find out this hour what the Australia Ensemble are working on too.

Sibelius loved his false endings in that third movement of his Symphony No. 5, the Adelaide Symphony Orchestra there. And they're going to be in Sibelius Zone over the next couple of weeks. They're performing every single Sibelius Symphony, with his first and third symphonies played on the Adelaide Town Hall stage this Saturday night, 7:30, led by their chief conductor, Mark Wigglesworth.

Gripping stuff from Anna de Silva-Chen there on the violin with Vache Jembazian at the piano. That's the eighth movement of Alex Turley's Sonata for Violin and Piano. And you can hear more of the Australian composer's work at the Sir John Clancy Auditorium this coming Saturday night, the 12th of September. The Australia Ensemble pairing this piece, all about communication breakdowns, by the way, with Valerie Coleman's Tzigan, Mozart's Piano Quartet. Debussy's Cello Sonata from World War II, honouring the lives, the young lives that were cut short. And also on the program, a sparkling showpiece written for 10 instruments by Jean Francais. That's happening in Kensington this coming weekend. I'm Joel Carnegie, and there's so much on right around the country right now. Pinchgut Opera presents Coffee and a Dead Canary, featuring music by Bach and Telemann in Sydney, also on the 12th and 13th of September. This is a cheeky 75-minute triple bill, a caffeine-fueled dose of charm, Bach's Coffee Cantata, celebrating caffeine's most devoted fan, Telemann's Canary Cantata, telling the story about an artistically trained canary who then dies, and Bernier's Le Café completing the show with a tribute to your morning addiction. More details and tickets through the Pinchgut Opera website.

Masaki Suzuki conducting the Bach Collegium Japan with Carolyn Sampson, the soprano in J.S. Bach's Coffee Cantata BWV 211, an aria, J.S. Bach's Ode to Caffeine, a duel also between father and daughter. It's got such great lines in this, like, if I can't drink my bowl of coffee three times daily, then I'm in torment, I will shrivel up like a piece of roast goat. Maybe you feel that way too in the morning. You can also hear the whole thing with Pinch Guard Opera this coming weekend at the City Recital Hall in Sydney and next Thursday night at the Joan in Penrith. On ABC Classic, I'm Joel Carnegie. Steve Reich turns 90 next month, the American composer. And to celebrate, Ensemble Offspring are playing music from the living legend this coming weekend in Sydney and Canberra. Let's hear a movement from one of the pieces they're playing. It's Steve Reich's Quartet.

Colin Curry Group with the fast movement of Steve Reich's quartet on ABC Classic. Ensemble Offspring will be playing all of the quartet for two vibraphones, two pianos, in a concert celebrating the 90th birthday of the American composer. They're also playing Steve Reich's piano counterpoint from the 1970s and his radio rewrite from 2012 at the Nielsen ACO on the Pier this coming Saturday night at 7:30 with a pre-concert talk at 6 o'clock. And then they're travelling down to Canberra, to the streets in Canberra, for a show on Sunday evening at 6 with a pre-concert talk at 5:10 with conductor Sam Weller hosting the party from the podium with Claire Edwards, Lamorna Nightingale, Jason Noble and the whole gang. And on Thursday the 17th, I'll be bringing you on Evening Concert the BBC Proms tribute to the American composer and leader of the minimalist movement from the 1960s. On Evening Concert on ABC Classic with the Gesualdo Six and the Colin Curry Group, who you just heard.

Soprano Renee Fleming with the Orchestra of the Age of Enlightenment, conducted by Harry Bickett. Ombre My Fou from Handel's Circe. And if you need a dose of royal drama, a little bit of romantic chaos and comedy in your life, then you can catch the Handel Opera, starring Sally-Ann Russell in the title role, at Gasworks in Melbourne on Thursday, Saturday and Sunday. This is What's On. I'm Joel Carnegie. This hour, exploring what's happening in music right around the country. And the Craven Creek Music Festival is taking place in Gloucester, north of Newcastle, next weekend. The town hosting pianist Dora Goh, violinist Harry Bennett's, viola player Lisa Palandi, Joseph Bissitz will be on the double bass. And you'll also hear from Timo Vecchiavalve, the cellist, who's also behind the curation of the festival. Let's hear him now with Dora Goh and a little bit of Beethoven's Cello Sonata No. 1.

Pianist Nora Go with cellist Timo Vecchiavelve and the second rondo movement of Beethoven's Cello Sonata No. 1 in F major on ABC Classic. And you'll be able to hear the duo at the Craven Creek Music Festival in Gloucester next weekend. The morning's all about Beethoven. You'll be able to hear the Ghost Trio with Franz Schubert's Trout Quintet among the lineup in the afternoon session, which also involves three romances from Clara Schumann, Jesse Montgomery's duo for violin and cello, and Elizabeth Jacquet de la Guerre's Sonata No. 2. And in regional Victoria next weekend, the Melbourne Chamber Orchestra presents a feast of music in Daylesford, four concerts and a dinner with guest artists Genevieve

Lacey and Neil Perez de Costa appearing at Christchurch. The weekend also involving a mix of beloved masterpieces as well as folk influences and contemporary voices, including Elena Katz-Chernin.

On ABC Classic, the Flinders Quartet with Genevieve Lacey on the recorder, with Alana Katz-Chernin facing her reinvention number one for descant recorder on the invention number 8 in F major by J.S. Bach. And you could hear Alana Katz-Chernin's reinventions in Daylesford at the Melbourne Chamber Orchestra's A Feast of Music concerts coming this weekend on Friday through to Sunday. Details on their website. Well, that's just about it for What's On for this week.

I'm Joel Carnegie. Mira Nicholson is along shortly with Australia Plays next hour. You're going to hear music from Alice Chance, William Barton, Nigel Westlake too.

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2: Australia Plays with Mary Nicholson.

This is a program with a broad brush. Australia Plays. It's got everything, and that's what I love about hosting it every week. Brand new releases and wonderful works from the archives. For instance, today, how does Mozart on a forte piano sound? How about a song for Father's Day? You'll also hear from William Barton on his Yidaki, taking you on a spiritual journey to his country, Kalgadunga Land, Mount Isa. And of a big cake in the studio with just a few candles on it, it's Nigel Westlake's birthday today. I'm also unveiling a major new symphonic release on the ABC Classic label, more about that shortly, some very bold Berlioz. But first up, since our two-week coverage of the BBC Proms has got underway over the weekend, how about a little pomp and circumstance?

And that's our Sydney Symphony, sounding thoroughly British there. The second of the Pomp and Circumstance Marches in A Minor by Edward Elgar. That takes you back to the week-long Elgar Festival. They presented in 2008, I think it was, with their chief conductor at the time, Vladimir Ashkenazy. Maybe you were there. By the way, speaking of the proms, you can catch up on the first night we broadcasted on Friday night and several subsequent proms over the weekend via the ABC Classic website and ABC Listen. And I urge you to catch up on Weber's Oberon, his final opera, which I was lucky to broadcast on Saturday night. It's got a splendid new narration, fabulously sung and played. And it's the first of three operas from the proms you can hear on Saturday nights this year. So a quick preview of the big new release coming up in the show today. It's with the Queensland Symphony and their chief conductor, Umberto Clerici. And they're going to take you on Berlioz's unhinged, opium-fueled, heart-on-sleeve tale of lust and love for the young Irish actress, Harriet Smithson. Uber-romantic, spectacular work, truly revolutionary for its time by the master orchestrator. So looking forward to sharing that with you in about half an hour's time. But let's have a song now from Australian Mauritian soprano Stacey Alome. This is a song written to a text by Victor Hugo, set by American Amy Beach. It's a song of love, unusually for the poet's wife.

outpouring of love there from the poet Victor Hugo, who obviously was deeply in love with his wife at the time. I adore you, angel, and I love you, wife. God, who through you has completed me, has made my love for your soul and my gaze for your beauty. Chanson d'amour by Amy Beach, with Stacey Alome, the soprano, at the piano Amir Farid, and on the cello Zoe Knighton. And Stacey Alome has been having a wow of a European summer, singing Violetta, now her signature role in Traviata, on the famous stage on Lake Geneva at the Bregenz Festival. Stunning. This was after performances of the opera in Melbourne as well, back in May. Stacey will be back in Australia late January next year in the Joan Sutherland Theatre to make her role debut as Adina in the comedy.

accompanied by Donizetti, The Elixir of Love. It is a great show if you get a chance to see it. A revival of the Simon Phillips production, a set made entirely from corrugated iron, complete with corrugated sheep and power lines and mountains and chickens. It's very Australian, and it has wide appeal for all the family. Check it out. This is Australia Plays. Mary Nicholson with you on ABC Classic. And I know it's Father's Day, so if you've been celebrating, I hope you've had some great fun today. Of course, it's also a sad day for those of us who've lost fathers, but it's also an exciting time if you are a father-to-be. Good to hear from guitarist Timothy Kane with a Father's Day song written for him by Mark Isaacs. But also, Mark says, quote, as an explicit tribute to my late father and his beautifully poetic jazz ballad style.

wonderfully spacious piece, only 2 minutes long though, but giving us time to reflect on our own fathers. Song for My Father by Mark Isaacs, who comes from a very talented gene pool. His father was an accomplished jazz guitarist and songwriter. One of his songs was recorded and released by Petula Clark. And his mum was trained as a classical pianist and also sang jazz standards. A tribute to Dad, but also a gift for the guitarist there, the prolific recording artist Timothy Kane, from his third solo album called Forgotten Dreams, if you want to check it out. And of course, the leader of the excellent ensemble Guitar Trek. Time for that Mozart sonata I promised you, but you'll have to retune your ears if you're expecting the sound of a modern Steinway grand. This performer's been described as a prince of the forte piano, Christian Bezuidenhout. He's generally ranked, I think, as probably the leading period instrument keyboard player of his generation, and best known for the complete solo keyboard output of Mozart that he recorded, which garnered high praise from across the globe. The instrument you're going to hear him playing on is a modern copy of an 1808 forte piano made in Vienna by Anton Walter, instruments that Mozart admired greatly. This is from the last volume of the cycle of 7 albums, and I must say, Christian certainly makes this instrument sing, which you need to do with Mozart's music. The sonata in D major, K576.

Are you a fan of the forte piano? Christian Bezuidenhout certainly is. He's made his name recording these Mozart sonatas for Harmonia Mundi. Bezuidenhout, up to you. You can choose tomato or tomato. But one thing's clear, he is a master of this instrument and, as I said, has been applauded widely for his complete recordings of Mozart's solo music. That was the sonata in D major, K576. Bezuidenhout was actually born in South Africa in 1979, but he grew up in Australia. His family moved here, and I think he still calls himself Aussie. Well, we certainly claim him as one of us. This next composer celebrated his 83rd birthday this August. He was born in the UK and has lived in Australia twice. And I mean absolutely no disrespect when I describe him as a ping pong pom. I've actually had a close association myself with one such fellow. Well, Edward Cowie seems settled these days in beautiful regional New South Wales, Armidale. And I'd urge you to have a look at his website. It's beautifully written and opens with the words music, art, nature, science. And if you look further and follow up any of these trajectories, you'll see he's had major successes in all four realms. I'll just tell you, on the painterly front, an exhibition of his work has just opened in a gallery in Inverell. Well, from early on, Edward's compositional life has been dominated by his experience of the natural world on both sides of the globe. I'm probably more inspired by other living creatures than human ones, he writes. Read on. But let's have a small taste of one of his works. It's called Australian Water Music for Flute and Harp, inspired by the ocean and freshwater lakes of Australia, and also Handel's Water Music. I'm going to play you the third and final movement, titled Wales, Harvey Bay.

Could you hear the whales there? Edward Cowie's music, Australian water music, and the third movement, Whales, Hervey Bay, Queensland. The album was recorded in June 2025 in the Wesley Centre in Canberra and featured Alice Giles on the harp and Laura Chislett flute. It's called Darkness into Light. Thoroughly recommend the music of Edward Cowie and also his excursions into art and science. You heard it here on Australia Plays. Mary Nicholson with you. And just a heads up, in about 3 minutes' time, I'm going to lie down on the studio floor. Maybe you'll lie down on the couch or on your bed to enjoy this brand new release of an extraordinary, revolutionary work by Hector Berlioz, an Australian performance, the Symphonie Fantastique, the Fantastic Symphony, with the Queensland Symphony Orchestra. This is another piece about light by Alice Chance. It's drawn from her light cycle, Fiat Lux, and the Lord said...

That's from The Light Cycle, Fiat Lux by Alice Chance. Singing soprano there alongside Chloe Langshear with Steph Dillon, the mezzo. And The Lord Said, an ABC classic recording. Well, here is the big one on Australia Plays this week, the major new release on the ABC Classic label, The Fantastic Symphony by Hector Berlioz. Recorded with the QSO under their chief, Umberto Clerici. Why did the young Berlioz set out to write this first symphony, his first major orchestral work? And yes, there were three other symphonies that followed with programs. It was a most unusual decision. French audiences were enthralled to Italian-style opera at the time, and so to write this work and also to make it so shockingly personal, sacré bleu. Well, we know that in part his wild decision was inspired by his encounter with a Beethoven symphony in Paris in 1828 and, of course, primarily by his love life. The 26-year-old was delirious about the Irish Shakespearean actress Harriet Smithson, whom he'd later marry and then demarry. You can read up on all of that. But what's really striking is the way he uses his orchestral effects to breathe life into his narrative, which you can also follow online. The instruments he brought into the concert hall, traditionally reserved for the opera house or military bands, cor anglais, E-flat clarinet, cornets, trumpets, harps, bells, bass drums and timpani. I hope you're excited. Here it is, The Fantastic Symphony by Hector Berlioz with the Queensland Symphony, conducted by Umberto Clerici.

Not quite the reception Berlioz had at the world premiere of his Symphonie Fantastique. But in 2025, the audience in the QPAC Concert Hall applauding that performance wildly. And so well deserved, it's the Queensland Symphony Orchestra under their chief conductor, Umberto Clerici. The brand new release on ABC Classic, my privilege to broadcast it for the first time tonight. Brings to mind some words of Leonard Bernstein, who said, Berlioz tells it like it is. You take a trip, you wind up screaming at your own funeral. Take a tip from Berlioz, that music is all you need for the wildest trip you can take to hell and back. So a highlight for Australia Plays this week, Mary Nicholson with you on ABC Classic. And this next piece, we think, is one that was nominated by a listener some time ago. It was a bit of a vague suggestion that it was something by Peter Sculthorpe with William Barton in it, called Red Centre or something like that. We've narrowed it down to this piece by William Barton himself on didgeridoo, yidaki and vocals. And it's a beautiful coming together with members of the Australian String Quartet improvising in this piece called Square Circles Beneath the Red Desert Sand. William says it's about the spirits of his country, Kalkadunga country, Mount Isa. And he goes on to remind us that the yidaki, the didgeridoo, is one of the oldest instruments in the world. And so too are the violin, the viola, the cello, all made from wood, from trees, all with their own spirits within them.

It's a very powerful combination, I find. William Barton on yidaki, the didgeridoo and vocals, teaming up with the Australian String Quartet and his own work called Square Circles Beneath the Red Desert Sand. Well, finally, I told you I've got a big birthday cake in the studio, just a few candles on it. Very happy birthday today to composer Nigel Westlake, 67 years young. Who'd believe it? His music is so much loved and an integral part of the Australian soundscape. He said himself that for me, it's creating your own sacred environment, surrounding yourself with this chasm of beauty and creativity. I can't imagine life without it.

0: Crystal Spheres from Nigel Westlake's IMAX feature film score, Solimax, with the voices there of the Sydney Chamber Choir. I'm Mary Nicholson. I hope the croak has gone. Next time we catch up.
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3: 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Here on Duet, I'm delving back into the archive to bring you episodes from guests past that are performing at the Proms this year. The Sydney Philharmonia Choirs are just back from their very successful debut

the Proms, performing alongside the City of Birmingham Symphony Orchestra, John Adams Harmonium and Poulenc. You can hear that performance right here on ABC Classic on Tuesday evening this week from 8. Tonight we journey back in time to when Sydney Phil's artistic and music director and Svengali, Brett Wade.

0: and his cat.
1: Today I'm joined by a leading expert in conducting and in choirs and in choral music. As a singer, he's performed with many of our finest vocal ensembles. As chorus master, he's worked with just about any major orchestra or opera company you could think of. He's probably conducted them all as well. Brett Waymark, welcome to Duet.
2: Thank you very much. Wonderful to be here.
1: Did I get that right?
2: There is a piano sitting here, so I am actually going to play it.
1: You have too many accolades to fit into just one little intro.
2: You're being overly nice. Overly nice.
1: Can I take you back in time?
2: Oh, yes. Do we need some music?
1: I think it was a Tuesday night.
2: Was it a Tuesday night, Tamara?
1: It was a Tuesday night.
2: Tell me
1: what happened. Lucia, Joan Sutherland.
2: Oh, yes.
1: Tell me this story.
2: Yes. Well, basically, we were doing a youth opera, and the opera company then used to do these extraordinary things in the Christmas break. So we got 2 weeks to work with directors and music directors, and we've devised our own show. It was completely terrible. It was called The Winds of the Solstice, and it was about the good people versus the bad people. And because they had this enormous set of Lucy Labrador sitting in the Sydney Opera House, when I walked in, this extraordinary set that reached right up to the top of the ceiling, and you imagine for a moment what the room must have been like under Utzon's vision for it. But anyway, as part of the workshop that we did, and we performed this opera on the off nights. Can you imagine that? Joan Sutherland's off nights. They just never happened. But anyway, when she wasn't appearing, when she was being being made ready for the next performance, whatever she did, knitting, I think, and crocheting. But anyway, moving on. We were allowed to perform on the set, and so we did this opera. But part of it was we went to a dress rehearsal, and it was a Tuesday night. And
1: listen to this. I was so spellbound, I walked all the way home across the Sydney Harbour Bridge in a kind of ecstatic haze.
2: Well, it's
1: your
2: funny.
1: Words.
2: And yeah, and they are. Well done. How did you find them? The internet's an extraordinary thing. Anyway, and the only other time I've actually, well, there's been several occasions like that, but actually in New York, seeing Dead Man Walking by Jake Heggie was another moment where you just can't talk to anyone. But anyway, the opera started and Richard Bonning was conducting and the chorus came out and it was a pretty standard sort of opera. You know, it was tights, lots of tights on stage.
1: What happened when you got to the mad scene?
2: Well, it's actually before that, Tamara. So basically everything went wrong. The whole show stopped. Back went the chorus into their tunnels. They did it again. And we were all sitting there thinking, oh, God, opera's not really that fantastic, is it? It's a bit of an average art form. And then about 40 minutes into it, this extraordinary figure appeared, up probably roughly where the organ is, but the set was in place, so it was part of the set. And she sang one note, and I'll remember to this day what that felt like. It was as if the sound just wrapped around you, and it's what I suppose we now refer to as the spin of the sound, and I will never, ever forget that sound

0: Brett Waymark is my guest. He's with me in the Eugene Goossens Hall, and that was the great Joan, wasn't it, Brett?
1: Just an amazing sound. And you know, that absolutely sort of keyed me into opera and theatre. That was it. Like, from that moment forward, music had to be what I did, or opera or theatre or something in the arts, because it was just from that moment. And I think when you're younger as well, certain things just grab you even more. Like the first time you saw a really fantastic Shakespearean performance, or the first time you heard a really fantastic singer in recital, or a great pianist or something. It just, you know, nothing quite lives up to that first time you hear a voice like Joan Sutherland's, which was just extraordinary.
0: Brett, I've got a very important question for you.
1: Indeed.
0: Here it is. Sir Charles Mackerras

0: Zubin Mehta, Ada DeVart, Vladimir Ashkenazi, Charles Dutoit, mm-hmm. and Sir Simon Rattle. Which is the worst to prepare a chorus for?
1: Actually, none of them. But they're all very, very different. So, for example, Sir Charles Mackerras was fantastic because you knew you could always just pick up the phone and say, I did, for example, Janáček's Glagolitic Mass with him. And it was the first time I'd done it, and it's a really difficult piece, and I'd never prepared it. And the chorus, some of the chorus had done it, but I hadn't. So I just rang him, and hours and hours in his suite just going through it, which was fantastic. Zubin Mehta, on the other hand, just wanted to come in and make sure the chorus was entirely prepared, and as long as it was all perfect and all he could do was wave his arms around, fantastic. Ada was a little bit like that as well. Ada and I would have lovely conversations, but at the end of the day, he wanted all the decisions to be made pre the rehearsals that he came to. And he was very good at just going, okay, that's what they've done, that's what I'll adjust to. So actually all of them. But I must say, of all of those conductors, the most exciting I've ever worked with is Simon Rattle. And that was another sort of eureka moment, just the energy that he can get out of an orchestra and the energy that was physically in him as well. But, you know, an extremely beautiful, calm, understanding, open, collegiate sort of character.
0: He's a percussionist, after all.
1: Oh, yeah,
0: come on.
1: Absolutely, bang on a drum. But, you know, the funny thing is, you know, one of my first conducting teachers said, it's okay to imitate when you're starting out because you've got to learn somehow. And so I must admit I was guilty of imitating Simon Rattle, even with my hair at one stage. And that is a...
0: Your beautiful
1: tad
0: curls.
1: Slightly tragic, actually. But but there it is, you know. But that's the thing. You do need a model in some ways. So, Rattle was extraordinary.
0: Brett, tell us about the Handel track that you've chosen.
1: Well, I was in Brisbane doing Brisbane Baroque, and Aaron Heliard was working on one opera and I was working on another opera, and we found one night where we could have a shandy together on a Saturday night. So we got together for our said shandy, and I said, you've got to do this production from Glyndebourne of Saul that Barry Kosky has done. It's the most extraordinary thing you've ever seen. And then he sort of whispered to me and said, oh, I think we're already doing it, but down in Adelaide at the Adelaide Festival. That's not how Aaron speaks, by the way. But that was his secretive... Where is he? He's here. No, but he said, look, I think it's been done. And I said, I will do anything. I will be a wig maker. I will be the orange boy. I will do anything to work on it. And he said, well, the funny thing is we don't actually have a chorus master on it yet. And I said...
0: And you're qualified for that.
1: I actually ticked all the boxes. Isn't that good?
0: Amazing.
1: So this particular piece, How Excellent, is just one of those pieces which just... I mean, the amazing thing about Barry Kosky is he weds gesture on stage to gesture in the music so well. And he's a fantastic pianist himself and musician and knows a great deal of music. But there's just something about the raw energy of this which is just extraordinary.

0: That was Handel from Saul. It was How Excellent Thy Name. Brett Waymark, tell us, it was René Jacobs
1: was directing that. And the interesting thing, of course, René Jacobs was a singer, and then he became a conductor. And actually his recordings, again, have this incredible spirit about them, right from the, you know, the Mozart recordings through to the early music. And I think he's just starting to do a little bit of classical repertoire now as well, which is really exciting. So there's a really different sort of take with it, but he definitely gets that sort of, I don't know, what's the word? It's almost like a West End Broadway energy to it. It's fantastic.
0: I want to talk to you about a certain prologue.
1: Yes.
0: That I think became almost a calling card.
1: It is a curious story. It's a terrible thing to say, isn't it? A calling card for auditions. Just sounds wrong, doesn't it? But look, again.
0: I've never done an audition. Oh, I've done
1: have
0: one
1: you done
0: audition.
1: Singing audition?
0: I've done one.
1: Would you like to do one now?
0: No.
1: Okay, that's just what I'd ask. Anyway.
0: I've retired. From that.
1: So look, I finished school and I sang my first sort of tenor solo, I suppose, for I think the Sydney Grads Choir. At a concert in Pitt Street Uniting Church. We were doing the Mozart Requiem, I think. And I think a couple of people heard that. And then I sang a St. Nicholas for another group. And then I got this phone call from the song company just saying, we'd love you to come in and sing. I was about 19. I knew nothing, had very little technique. I had very little languages. I hadn't gone through a conservatorium. But I was a good sight reader. And I'd been exposed to a lot of music in choirs and various things like that. So I went in to a studio at the Seymour Centre, and Roland Peelman was sitting at the piano. And I discovered the turn of the screw in my late years of high school. A friend of mine took me along to, I think it was Neil Armfield's amazing production at the Sydney Opera House. And I still remember to this day just how scary that was. Like, it is a...
0: When I think done, I saw that too.
1: Oh, yeah.
0: It was amazing.
1: Amazing. I think the last time it was done was maybe 2002 with Vonnie, with Von Kenny, mm-hmm. Singing the role of the governess. But when it's done right, and actually I think Neil's production is still the one that I think absolutely gets it right, it is truly terrifying. And, you know, he's going through his... pa-pom, pa-pom, pa-pom. You know, there's 12 tones, so he's actually delving a little bit into the 12-tone technique with it as well. But it is so dramatically, you know, involved. But what he does, which is extraordinary, is he holds the orchestra back. So you just get this sort of parlor. You can just imagine somebody going, hey, Tamara, I just want, it is a curious story. I have it written in faded ink. And I think growing up, I wanted to be Peter Pears. There was something, it's a voice that divides people. Some people loved it, some people loathed it. But, you know, I always wanted to sing the tenor horn and strings. I think it's still one of the most beautiful pieces ever written. I just didn't have the technique to do it. It starts on a monstrous A flat, and you've just got to have Peter Pears basically to do it. But basically, you know, imitating that sound and just loving his sense of language. You know, it was one of the most literary voices I could think of.

0: Peter Beers with the English Chamber Orchestra, conducted by Britten, I think. The Turn of the Screw, Prologue. Was it Britten conducting?
1: Yes, it was. And they're still the best recordings, you know, that black and white series of Decca recordings of that. Peter Grimes, Billy Budd, A Midsummer Night's Dream with Alfred Deller. They're amazing recordings.
0: You've chosen Mahler next with, Mahler. I think, Mr. and Mrs. Rattle.
1: Mr. and Mrs. Rattle, which is fantastic. I mean, I have to say, when I'm asked to do these sorts of playlist type interviews, I nearly always go for, you know, a selection of sad songs. And the one song that I left out was actually a beautiful song by Bernstein called Take Care of This House, which is from the White House Cantata. And, you know, in the current climes we live in, it's such a beautiful, you know, this house, which is, you know, the seat of democracy. Really, so if you're out there, listen to that. Look it up. But there's something about this Ich bin der Welt abhaben gekommen. I was part of the Contemporary Singers, which was run by Elliot Geiger and Anthony Walker, so pretty heady music directors who knew their stuff. And we used to meet on a Monday night, and they were the most scary rehearsals I've ever been to, because at any one point, Anthony could just turn to you and go, sing that by yourself. Well, maybe not in that voice.
0: You are the weakest link.
1: You are the weakest link. How did you know? This is really
0: cruel. I was there sometimes.
1: Very cruel, very cruel. But we were really fortunate to sing the beautiful 16 voice version of this, I think arranged by Gottwald. And I was just hooked. I didn't know Mahler at all. I'd sung Mahler 2 as part of music camps and things like that we'd done, the Resurrection Symphony. But this was my first taste of the song or the Lieder repertoire. And it's this, I mean, if you think about Mahler, I'm Lost to the World is the first title. But then there's something about, you know, the psyche of an artist. It finishes, I will live in my own heaven, heaven being a metaphor for whatever, in my own song, in my own art, in a sense. So there's this real sense, I've always thought of it as a really sad song, but I've actually come to think of it more recently as, actually, it's that peaceful place we all get to when we're by ourselves, just with the score, learning a piece, and just getting to know it. It's a beautiful place to be.

0: I'm sitting in the Eugene Goossens Hall with Brett Waymark. He's my guest on Duet. Brett, that was amazing. What did we just hear?
1: That was, again, Mr. and Mrs. Rattle singing this extraordinary piece from the collection of songs known as the Rücket Lieder.
0: Mahler.
1: I think Mahler wrote them, I think, around 1902. And again, actually originally a set of four, and then he added the final song to it. But again, there's something about Mahler in that song, because of course it then became the DNA of the Adagietto from the Fifth Symphony as well. So it obviously meant quite a lot to him. And it's a funny song. It's just like, it just unfolds like da da dum ba da da da da. It's the most beautiful song that just keeps opening itself up.
0: I want to talk to you about one of the most incredible voices ever. Lorraine Hunt Liebeson. Mm. I think she's a real favourite of yours. And funny that you say that about stopping time, but people have said about her voice that it was beautiful enough to stop a war.
1: Oh, look.
0: Isn't that an amazing thing to say? I totally agree.
1: It's one of the most authentic voices I've ever heard. She came singing late. She was a viola player. And then when she did, she was discovered by quite a few people like Peter Sellers. She almost became like a muse for the director, Peter Sellers. And I think her first
0: big role... So she was an American singer, and she died tragically in 2006.
1: Yeah, of breast cancer. I think she was 52 or 53. When I first came across her, I was conducting Theodora down in Canberra, and I came across that extraordinary production that Peter Sellers did at Glyndebourne, which was Dawn Upshaw and Lorraine Hunt Liebeson. And, you know, Dawn Upshaw, of course, is the absolute star of that show. But every time Lorraine Hunt Liebeson came on, I think she did the whole thing in bare feet as well. And it was like, if you could imagine a singer earthed, that's what she sounded like. And then I went on to discover all her extraordinary Bach recordings, which are just fantastic as well.
0: You know, when I hear her, I don't even know how to exactly articulate this, but when I hear her voice, it's as if the voice has always been singing and you just hear
1: you just sort of tap into this.
0: You tap in.
1: Yeah, absolutely.
0: And I've never had that before. It gives me tingles every time I hear it.
1: She was an utter perfectionist. I think one of her coaches said she was like Callas in that sense of would just keep going until she absolutely got it right. But again, that string mentality, particularly being a viola player, that warmth of that instrument somehow seemed to transmogrify into her voice as well. And then...
0: So what shall we hear her sing?
1: Okay, well, and this is unusual, actually, because actually I'm used to hearing a soprano sing this role. And because the funny thing, the very first time I came into this hall was when I was still with the Song Company. Fully stage production of The Fairy Queen. And at that stage, The Plaint, which is the piece we're going to listen to, was sung by Jane Edwards. And that was just absolute perfection, what she did with it. And I think Fiona Ziegler played the violin. And just, again, one of those extraordinary moments where the entire opera stops and you just concentrate on this beautiful... amazing ground bass, which I think is 10 times better than Dido's Lament. That's a young man trying things out. This is where he's absolutely going for the Grammy Award with this one. And again, Purcell, of course, died when he was 35. I think The Fairy Queen, he was around 33, so 32, 33. And it's an insanely beautiful text. He's gone, he's lost deplore.

0: And that was Henry Purcell, The Fairy Queen. You heard The Plaint, sung by Lorraine Hunt Libison. And that was with the London Classical Players. Sir Roger Norrington was the conductor. It was the choice of Brett Waymark, who's sitting alongside me at his own Steinway. And Brett, so lovely to talk with you about Lorraine Hunt Libison, because there's not that many people who are still holding banners up about Lorraine Hunt Libison. And really, she's just one of the greats.
1: Oh, absolutely. But I mean, we've just heard her sing Baroque music, but she was also fantastic in contemporary music. So again, my husband's favourite piece of music, which is odd because he's not really into classical music per se, is John Adams's El Niño. And there was an amazing production from, I think, the Châtelet. Again, it was Dawn Upshaw, Peter Sellers, and Lorraine Hunt Libison. And to this, you know, that is David's absolute go-to piece. You know, it's extraordinary.
0: Alex Ross had a great quote about Lorraine Hunt Libison, and he said, "It is pull down the blinds, unplug the telephone, I can't talk right now, stunning."
1: Yeah, yeah, and that's great.
0: I agree.
1: It stops time, but there's also a sensuality to it. But just like I said, it's like somebody singing on sand. It's just, they're anchored to the earth.
0: Can you think of a piece of music which is incredibly beautiful to experience on stage, wonderful as an audience member, but incredibly hard to sing?
1: I almost say nearly any piece by Mozart. Oddly enough, you know, particularly, you know, the Countess's arias, like from Figaro or something like that. You know, the amount of work, the amount of, you know, spinning that's happening underneath the instrument to make that utterly effortless sound that's required for Mozart. I admire anyone who can sing Mozart really, really well. I think that's, you know, that's a very good question. I wasn't expecting that one.
0: What?
1: That came out of the blue.
0: I've worked on it for days.
1: Out of the blue. Well, out of the blue.
0: Looking forward.
1: Do you notice I found the key very quickly? I started in the wrong key, and then very quickly we went to C.
0: We did.
1: Seven.
0: We did.
1: The Barry Manilow chord of music. Here we go.
0: I was looking forward to your next choice, Brett, Schoenberg.
1: Which I'm not going to try and play.
0: I was thinking about Schoenberg and this piece, and that perhaps that was a description of this particular piece, Frieda auf Erden, the piece on earth. Tell me about performing that.
1: Well, I mean, again, it was one of the pieces I performed with the contemporary singers, and it was complete baptism of fire. It starts on an A and finishes on a D major chord. And you hope that that's what happens 12 minutes later.
0: It's a bit like Transfigured Night.
1: Yeah, absolutely, absolutely. It's Schoenberg when he's, you can hear the piece. It starts with a description of the birth of Christ, and then the middle section is incredibly fraught, and it's about warfare and tension and why we can't coexist together, and you can hear that in the music. And the choir starts almost as this unified whole, and you literally hear them break apart. But at the same time, you're hearing a composer absolutely struggle with the absolute limits of tonality in the same way that, I don't know, Richard Strauss did with Zalame or something like that. You can feel it there, but then just at the end, it says, but wait, Frieda auf Erden, let us have peace.

0: And that was Schoenberg, his Opus 13, Peace on Earth. You heard the Eric Erickson Chamber Choir. Brett?
1: Yes?
0: Usually we do a duet.
1: We do.
0: Of some kind.
1: Well, actually, this is the first time I've done this with you.
0: We could.
1: This is my maiden voyage.
0: Two pianos, Brett.
1: Yes.
0: You could sing and I could play.
1: Yeah.
0: I won't sing and
1: right.
0: You could play. That could happen.
1: We could swap halfway through.
0: I could just leave.
1: No, okay.
0: You.
1: This is going well, isn't it?
0: You've talked about Gershwin.
1: Mm-hmm. Blah, blah, blah, blah, blah, blah, blah, blah, above. That's a bit of Gershwin.
0: Mm-hmm.
1: I believe that since the world began, the most I've had is just a talent to amuse.
0: Keep going.
1: I hope if love were all, I would be lonely.
0: This could be like an audition.
1: But I decided that wasn't serious enough.
0: No?
1: No,
0: okay.
1: Not serious enough, as this has been a very serious interview.
0: You've got a very interesting looking volume.
1: I do.
0: Over there. I've been.
1: I found it on my shelf just the other day.
0: What's in it?
1: I liked the cover. It's like buying a good bottle of wine. Oh, this has a nice cover. Let's sing something from this.
0: Let's see.
1: No, when I was at university, I discovered some beautiful songs by Samuel Barber, who of course was a singer himself. And this collection of songs called The Hermit Songs the texts are really interesting. They were scribbles in the sort of margins of illuminated manuscripts by scribes and monks, and some of them are a bit red.

0: Spacey, a little bit foxy.
1: I can see two here already that really suit you.
0: Which one?
1: They suit you down to the ground.
0: Yes, and they
1: are. Itis Vision.
0: And well, I'm not really feeling visionary today.
1: Promiscuity.
0: Well,
1: come on.
0: I think that would be rather
1: Let's
0: good.
1: Let's do something
0: you?
1: Like that.
0: Yes. Okay.
1: The monk and his cat. I like animals.
0: Yes.
1: So that's a good one to do.
0: I think
1: do.
0: That's quite good as well. What about the nun takes the veil? That was the one that you suggested.
1: Yes. Well, I think of you immediately.
0: Thank you very much. I don't know whether to take that as a compliment or a
1: very much
0: biggest
1: a compliment.
0: Insult on my live to air.
1: Very much life. A compliment. I've got to find the music.
0: Promiscuity is lovely. Very silly text.
1: Mm-hmm.
0: And actually, Monk and His Cat, there's something very, again, there's a weird sort of, it's a bit like the life of a musician, you know, the way we just exist in our own little worlds, and then occasionally we're taken out for a paddle and then back inside we go.
1: While I struggle with this music, mm-hmm. I'm just going to remind everyone that they can actually watch a video of this performance and they'll be able to listen again to the whole episode, Red Waymark on Duet, on our website. Just go to abc.net.au/classic and follow the links to Duet.
0: No animals were harmed in the making of this song.
1: Absolutely not.
0: Nicht.

0: Brett Waymark, may we live forever without tedium and envy.
1: Thank you, Tamara.
0: Thank you so much for the duet.
1: It was a pleasure. Let's do it again sometime.
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4: Hello and welcome to an hour of piano music where we are focusing on the dance. Michael Jackson said, "To live is to be musical, starting with the blood dancing in your veins. Everything living has a rhythm. Do you feel your music?" We'll be exploring dance from all over the world and all through time, starting with Bach to Elena Katz-Chernin, and we'll visit dance in Germany, Spain, France, Australia, America. And it really shows how essential dance and music are and have always been, no matter where and when you are in the world. One of the things I've been thinking about a lot is the triple meter. Whenever you hear music in three, it automatically lends itself to dance. And I'll talk a little bit more about that later. We'll start with Bach, because it's

is a beautiful place to start. One of his sarabands, played by Angela Hewitt. The saraband had an interesting origin. It started in Spain, and in the 16th century, it was a kind of scandalous dance. It was very lively with castanets. And then over the years, it spread over to Italy

Bach's Saraband from his fourth Partita, played by Angela Hewitt. You're listening to The Art of the Piano with Andrea Lamb on ABC Classic, and we are focusing on the dance. Next, we'll go to Mozart, a little bit further in time, and we'll hear a minuet from one of his piano sonatas. The minuet was still a familiar social dance in Mozart's time, but it also had become an established movement in instrumental music. I talked a little bit earlier about triple meter, music that's in three, and it's something I've been thinking about a lot. There's been a few listeners who've asked if I would describe my process a little bit in learning music and experiencing music. And one of the things I love to do is count aloud while I'm playing. I think that the sense of constant pulse is so essential in music and in dance. And if you count aloud the beats as they happen, it gives it a more organic feel. The metronome is a wonderful resource, but it is inflexible at times, and it's much more human to be able to count. So in triple meter, I found that there are often emphases on different parts of 1, 2, and 3. In the saraband that we just heard, there's often an emphasis on the two. It's 1, 2, 3, 1, 2, 3. And now in the minuet that we'll hear, let me know where you think the main beat lies for this. We'll hear Yol M. Sun at the piano.

Mozart's Minuet from his Sonata K331, played by Yol Imson. You're listening to The Art of the Piano with Andrea Lamb on ABC Classic. And we're talking a little bit tonight about the different emphases in 1, 2, 3 and how it automatically gives you a sense of dance. And it makes you, if you were counting along with that like I was, and I often do with music, you would have noticed that the emphasis is on the first beat, as with minuets, but you appreciate anew the genius of Mozart because he's constantly playing with your sense of pulse and where it lands. In the more straightforward declamatory passages, it's a very reliable 1, 2, 3, 1, 2, 3. But in the moments of improvisation, he hangs on to the 3 a little bit before the downbeat or a little bit on the 2. And it really has this sense of just constant play. We'll now move to some Viennese waltzes, which has a similar similar sort of pulse. Viennese waltzes are interesting. There's a sort of anticipation of the second beat. So it's 1, 2, 3, 1, 2, 3. And so that's sometimes fun to play with as well. We'll hear some Schubert Viennese waltzes, Valses Sentimentales, played by Rudolf Buchbinder.

Some Schubert noble and sentimental waltzes played by Rudolf Buchbinder on ABC Classic. We're diving into dance with music, and one of my favourite ways to study music is to count aloud with the music and with all of the inflections and the direction and rubato. And another thing I like to do is to walk or dance around a room in time with going through the music in my head or singing and humming bits aloud. It's a really fun way to physically and mentally process music away from the instrument. And now we'll move to some music by Chopin, the poet of the piano. We'll hear his Andante Spianato, a grand Polonaise bruyante, played by Valentina Lisitsa. The Polonaise was synonymous with Chopin, a proud Pole, and it was a Polish processional dance with Chopin brought into the concert hall.

Grand Polonaise, indeed. That was Chopin's Andante Spianato and Grand Polonaise Brillante on ABC Classic. You're listening to The Art of the Piano with Andrea Lamb. And now we'll move to Spain with some music by Enrique Granados. We'll hear a couple of lovely waltzes played by Benjamin Grosvenor.

Two of Granados's lovely waltzes on ABC Classic. We'll stay in Spain for some music by Albéniz. We'll hear his famous tango. And the tango, for those of you counting along, is not in three. It's one of the dances in duple meter. We'll hear Nelson Ferreira at the piano with Godofsky's arrangement of the tango in D major.

Gadowski's arrangement of Albaneth Tango in D on ABC Classic. And now we move to the 20th and 21st century, where we'll hear a variety of dances, starting with the Boogie Woogie Etude by Morten Gould, played by Jean-Yves Thibaudet.

Did you get your boogie on? Or that boogie woogie etude by Morten Gould? I certainly did, and luckily no one was watching. We'll continue with some more dances from the 20th century by Maurice Ravel. He wrote his noble and sentimental waltzes, modelled after Schubert's, but in his own very distinct language. These are eight waltzes that have a huge range of character and rhythm and suspension of time, and they're linked in a continuous cycle. This is Songjin Cho at the piano.

Hervel is extraordinary waltzes played by Song Jin-cho. We'll end tonight with A Rag by Elena Katz-Chernin. This is her Get Well Rag, played by Ian Munro.

Ian Munro playing Eleanor Katz-Chernin's Get Well Rag. Thank you for joining me on The Art of the Piano with Andrea Lamb on ABC Classic, where we explore dance. And I certainly enjoyed getting a little bit of dancing going on, and I hope you did too. Join me next week for some more piano music. And until then, thanks and have a good night.

for The God Who Sings on ABC Classic. Hello again from Stephen Watkins. In the continuing story of the biblical patriarchs, Moses, who gave Jews a creation story, they'll remember this week at Rosh Hashanah, with the blowing of the ram's horn for a new year, returns from the burning bush to Egypt to convince his older brother Aaron that they should secretly contrive to get the Hebrew tribes out of Egypt, where they were slaves, and into the desert to trust a new God they could never see, but who would give them power to possess a land they would forever call theirs. In Schoenberg's opera Moses and Aaron, that's a hard sell, because who was to say that this new God, preached by a man who'd killed an Egyptian guard, wouldn't demand blood sacrifice? Well, blood sacrifice they indeed got. And the unfolding story was bloody as well. But the pestilence imposed upon Egypt by this invisible God, as told in Handel's oratorio, Israel in Egypt, convinced even the Hebrew skeptics that Egyptian gods weren't going to save them. One of the psalms or songs the Hebrew

Who's had to recount their story, called for the people to dance in praise of this god. A song possibly not composed until after the Maccabean Revolt, however, and that

The English composer Brian Kelly, like Bach, known for his rhythmic approach to music, also set only the first half, which praises God's name in the dance with timbret and harp, saying, "Let the saints be joyful." And Kelly says, certainly not least, "Let them rejoice in their beds."

Written in 1999, Praise His Name in the Dance by Brian Kelly, was sung by the choir of Clare College in Cambridge when it was directed by Timothy Brown, the organist John Reed. And more from the second last psalm, 149, to come in the well-known German translation for Bach, Singet dem Herren. But first, in Catholic churches, the Nativity of Mary is to be celebrated this week, and the first of two contrasting settings of the antiphon is from the first native Polish composer to challenge the Italian monopoly that was favoured by the Pope and the monarch of Poland during the Counter-Reformation. His name is Bartłomiej Parkiel, and his text, Your Nativity, Virgin Mary, Mother of God, proclaimed a great joy to the whole world, for out of you has sprung the shining sun of justice.

Nativitas Tour by the first Polish composer of the first half of the 17th century to challenge the monopoly of Italian composers in Poland, Bartłomiej Pakio. A marionette font for the Feast of the Nativity of Mary on the 8th of September, the 16th, directed by Emma Douglas. For the God Who Sings, ABC Classic. When Dvořák set Psalm 149, Sing to the Lord a New Song, it was 1879, the old political order in what's now the Czech Republic, and the Young Brigade was struggling for dominance. The national paper supported what it called the Seven Maccabees, who unsheathed the sword of political activism to defend their homeland, while the loyal old Czech newspaper decried what it called the Seven Krauts, who carried the national cross to Golgotha. Dvořák commission came from a vocal group in the village of Lohova, an hour's drive from Prague, where an influential tenor had formed a large male choir, which, when it later became a mixed one, Dvořák decided to revise his first male voice setting of the psalm. By then, the old Czech order had given way to the young for a new Czech politics. And that later setting of the mixed choir, including where its swords are drawn, is how the Prague Philharmonic Chorus recorded it with the Boston Symphony Orchestra, conducted by Seiji Ozawa.

Antonín Dvořák's setting of Psalm 149, O sing to the Lord a new song. It doesn't only suggest that people rejoice in their beds, but to praise God with a two-edged sword in their hands, to avenge the heathen and bind their kings and nobles in chains of iron. The Prague Philharmonic Chorus with the Boston Symphony Orchestra, conducted by Serge Elzawa, for the God who sings, ABC Classic. Essentially, however, Psalm 149 is a song that calls for music, and Bach, avoiding temporal enemies, kept to the music and the dance in Singet dem Herren, BWV 225, augmenting it at a time of dramatic change in Europe around 1727, when words of consolation from Psalm 103 for Israel said, like as a father pities his own children, even so is the Lord merciful to all who fear him. It's from the Norwegian Soloists Choir.

Bach's brilliant motet, Sing at dem Herren, BWV 225, sounding at times like a forest of birds, was from the very disciplined Norwegian soloist choir and Ensemble Allegria, directed by Greta Pedersen, and Bach's cantata, Sing at dem Herren, still to come. For the God Who Sings, ABC Classic. But we're not leaving Bach just yet. One of his most compelling, compassionate arias is from his Cantata 42, where, according to Matthew's Gospel, Jesus talked to his followers about resolving conflict not with chains of iron, but bonds of love. Truly, I tell you, whatever you bind on earth will be bound in heaven, and whatever you loose on earth will be loosed in heaven, he told them, adding, for where two or three are gathered in my name, there am I too. And that's the text here, sung by the Canadian countertenor Daniel Taylor.

Bach's aria from his Cantata 42, for where two or three are gathered in my name, I am there among them. Daniel Taylor with the English Bronx Soloists, in for the God Who Sings, ABC Classic. The Hilliard Ensemble has become emblematic of a revival of early liturgical chant developing into Organum, with the composers such as the 12th century Perrotin from Notre Dame in Paris. The Hilliard now often connecting that to the 21st century with the help of the saxophonist Jan Garbrick. The text for the Feast of the Nativity of Mary this week places her firmly within the Jewish narrative by saying Alleluia for the birth of the glorious Virgin Mary from the seed of Abraham has arisen from the glorious tribe of the root of David.

Jan Garbarek with the Hilliard Ensemble for the Antiphon from the 12th century at Notre Dame in Paris, Paratin, turning chant into organum and dance for the Feast of the Nativity of Mary on the 8th of September for the God Who Sings ABC Classic. Well, far from the 12th century, we turn to Schoenberg for another episode in the narrative of Moses' encounter with God, only until now found in a voice in a burning bush. And feeling inadequate to lead the Hebrews out of Egypt, he consults his older brother Aaron about how to introduce his oppressed race to accept a new God they cannot see to lead them. The fact that Moses killed a man before returning to Egypt makes the message a hard sell. A Hebrew priest fearing the worst, but in Schoenberg's account, a girl and a young man are willing to accept the challenge. Sir George Salty is conducting and asking his orchestra to play Schoenberg like Brahms. This is Act 1, Scene 3, where Moses meets Aaron in the wasteland, from the opera Moses and Aaron.

In Act 1, Scene 3 of Schoenberg's Moses and Aaron. Moses met Aaron in the wasteland to try to convince the doubtful Hebrews that they should learn to know and trust a new God they cannot see to help them leave Egyptian idols.

theology behind. Barbara Bonney was the young girl, as Aaron was Philip Langridge, and Franz Mazura was Moses, with the Chicago Symphony Orchestra and Chorus, directed by Sir George Scholte. Well, what apparently did convince the Hebrews was how this new god would manage to persuade the Pharaoh to let them go. Egypt's

And in the end, this new God, says the Hebrew narrative, smote all the firstborn of Egypt to convince the Pharaoh to let the slaves go. The 16, directed by Harry Christophers from Handel's oratorio, Israel in Egypt, for the God Who Sings, ABC Classic. In his cantata, Sing to the Lord a New Song, There's No Vengeance Again, in Bach, to come out of Psalm 149, only praise and thanksgiving for a congregation who've turned out to celebrate a new year. The Cantata 190 is from Bach Collegium, Japan.

Ending with the New Year resolution was Bach's Cantata 190 on Psalm 149, the second last psalm in the Bible. Sing to the Lord a new song. Robin Blaze, James Gilchrist and Peter Coy with Bach Collegium Japan, directed by Masaaki Suzuki. A very different setting this time of Psalm 149 is from a man who died disillusioned in his mid-80s, having experienced the eradication of the musical tradition as he knew it in England by the Puritans and the execution of Charles I in 1649. But Thomas Tomkins had lived through happier times, as demonstrated by this setting of the psalm, and it's for 12 voice parts.

who sing to the Lord a new song, Psalm 149 by Thomas Tomkins with the choir of King's College in Cambridge, directed by Stephen Clebury. And finally, a mass from the Mexican Baroque in the time of Bach, Handel and Scarlatti, when a composer by the name of José Tenebra brought the music of theatre and opera into the church for the liturgy in what he called a polychoral mass. Yes, a liturgical mass dismissing papal rule for chant, choir and possibly organ for unashamedly bringing hunting horns into church. It's from the very sharp Cologne Academy, directed by Michael Alexander Willens.

Mexican baroque and a Spanish composer, organist, harpsichord player who ended up in the royal court in Madrid and was fond of theatre and the opera. José de Nebra, the Cologne Academy, directed by Michael Alexander Willens. To end for The God Who Sings for another week. Program details and audio are as usual at the website abc.net.au/classic, and they're there too on ABC Listen. 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Good night.

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2: Hello and welcome. Lucas Burns with you to get you through the night and into the new day. I've got lots of music for you, including this piece we're going to start with, which is called I Covered the Canals, Copenhagen, 2019. It's music by Novak Manojlovic. 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

Well, the piano you heard in that ensemble was played by the composer, Novak Manojlovic. And it was called I Covered the Canals, Copenhagen, 2019, from an album called Places, People. This is Night Music on ABC Classic, and some music by Christina Sonnemann-Bär. It's called Karula Seasons. It's played by Emily Granger, who's the principal harpist of the Queensland Symphony Orchestra. This is from her solo album called A Thing of Beauty.

music played by Emily Granger on the harp. That was called Karula Seasons. Christina Sonneman Bear was the composer. You're listening to Night Music here on ABC Classic, and we're going into a secret world. The album is called The Secret World, the choral music of Dan Walker. This is called The Hooves of Fate.

0: The Hooves of Fate, music by Daniel Walker. That was the Sydney Philharmonia Chamber Singers, Sydney Philharmonia Choirs and Vox, conducted by Elizabeth Scott.
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0: This next piece of music is by Tom Henry, who's a Melbourne-based composer who started off his career as a flautist and studied with the French virtuoso Patrick Galois. And after he returned to Australia quite a few years ago now, he's become more and more known as a composer. This is his piece called Ecstatic Preludes, and it's played on the piano by Jennifer Enschelmeyer.

Jennifer Enschelmayr playing the piano with that music by Tom Henry. Ecstatic Preludes was the name of the piece. It's from an album called Light in Dark. Tom Henry works for solo piano. You're listening to Night Music here on ABC Classic, and we're going to be looking at the night sky in this next piece of music. It's called Songs from the Bush. It's the clarinet quintet by Ian Munro. The second movement of it is called Campfire and Night Sky.

Marilyn Monroe's Songs from the Bush, the clarinet quintet, the second movement, Campfire and Night Sky. David Rowden, the clarinetist with the Omega Ensemble. And this is Night Music on ABC Classic. The Spirit of Daphne is where we're heading now. This is music by Brooke Green. It's music for Viola da Gamba, and the player is Laura Vaughan.

0: The Spirit of Daphne, music by Brooke Green. That was played by Laura Vaughan on Viola da Gamba.
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0: A French miniature. And it really is a French miniature with its title as well, which is called Petite Suite for flute and piano. It's music by Henri Berceau. This is played by Sally Walker on the flute and Philip Mayers playing piano.

The Pity Suite for Flute and Piano by Henri Bessieux. The musicians were flautist Sally Walker and pianist Philip Mayers. You're listening to Night Music here on ABC Classic, and in 1982, Ross Edwards wrote a piece called Marimba Dances for solo marimba, and performers such as Michael Askill and Evelyn Glennie performed it. And it is now a classic piece, and it's an indispensable test piece for the instrument, or the performer, rather. Well, 20 years later, the Australian percussionist Claire Edwards suggested it was time for Ross to write another one. And so this piece became the... This is what eventuated. It's called More Marimba Dances, and it's played by the person who suggested to Ross to write it, Claire Edwards.

0: Claire Edwards with music by Ross Edwards, a piece that she asked him to write, saying that he needed to write some more marimba pieces like the one he wrote in 1982 called Marimba Dances. Well, he wrote that piece and named it More Marimba Dances, and Claire performing it there.
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0: This next piece, it's a major work by Edward Elgar. It's his second symphony, and it's a piece that he said was a passionate pilgrimage of the soul. He wrote it in 1911, or at least he completed it in 1911. He often took a long time to write some of his works. And he dedicated it to the memory of his late Majesty King Edward VII. Well, his more personal take on this symphony was written in a letter to one of his friends, which he said, "I've written out my soul in the concerto and the symphony number 2 and the ode. And you know it, in these three works I have shown myself." This is the Royal Philharmonic Orchestra with one of those works, the Symphony No. 2, conducted by Charles Mackerras.

A symphony that Elgar said he poured his soul into it. It was a passionate pilgrimage of the soul. And that was his second symphony. It was played there by the Royal Philharmonic Orchestra, conducted by Charles Mackerras. You heard it here on Night Music on ABC Classic. Lucas Burns with you this morning. Some music by Ngalmia. This is called Bante.

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0: Here's a piece by an Australian composer who is Glasgow-based. Her name is Jane Stanley, who specialises in composing for live performances or performers. This is Bernadette Harvey playing Jane Stanley's Piano Sonata.

0: Bernadette Harvey with the Piano Sonata by Jane Stanley.
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0: Here's a quartet by Beethoven that was a commission by a wealthy Russian prince. This is the piece that got Beethoven back into composing string quartets. He'd had a 10-year break from them. And this is his string quartet number 12 in E-flat. It's played by the Goldner String Quartet.

0: the Goldner String Quartet. Live recording there of the String Quartet number 12 in E-flat by Beethoven. That's from an album or a compilation of recordings of the complete string quartets of Beethoven that the Goldner String Quartet recorded.
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0: Lucas Burns with you this morning. Music by Bell Chen. This is called To Sail.

Belle Chen on the piano with her own music called To Sail. This is Night Music on ABC Classic. We're in the final hour of this program. Lots of music to get through, including some music by Elena Katz-Chernin, some Ralph Vaughan Williams, oh, the beautiful Fantasia on Green Sleeves, and also some music by Paul Stanhope, The Arch Window. This next piece is by Percy Grainger, and it's called The Nightingale and the Two Sisters. It's the Adelaide Symphony Orchestra, conducted by David Stanhope.

The Adelaide Symphony Orchestra, conducted by David Stanhope, with that music by Percy Grainger. That was The Nightingale and the Two Sisters. This is Night Music on ABC Classic. Lucas Burns with you, and we're going to hear some music by Paul Stanhope. This is called The Arch Window, and it's played on the harp by Marshall McGuire.

The Arch Window by Paul Stanhope. And that was played on the harp by Marshall McGuire. 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This is the Sydney Alpha Ensemble conducted by David Stanhope. And this is Purple Prelude.

music by Alana Katz-Chernin called Purple Prelude. The Sydney Alpha Ensemble was conducted by David Stanhope. This is Night Music on ABC Classic, and we're not far from hearing the Fantasia, the beautiful Fantasia on Greensleeves by Ralph Vaughan Williams. But we're going to hear some music first by Meredith Connie. It's a piece called Seen Unseen, and it's a reflection of the Australian desert. And what if, instead of dryness, it's fragility? And what if, instead of unending landscapes of barren land, I see a broad expanse under an enormous sky where everything is shifting and changing and is never static? Perhaps if within myself I can change, then what is unseen may be seen.

Music by Meredith Connie called Seen Unseen. And Sally Whitwell was playing piano. Matt Withers was playing guitar. You're listening to Night Music on ABC Classic, and here is that beautiful Fantasia by Ray Vaughan Williams, the Fantasia on Greensleeves.

Hilary Kleinig playing her own music called Cello Song. You're listening to Night Music here on ABC Classic, and we're going to hear some music by Stephen Leake, who's very well known for his choral music. And this piece called Stars is performed by Ave, the Australian Vocal Ensemble.

Ave, the Australian Vocal Ensemble, performing Stars by Stephen Leake. This is Night Music on ABC Classic. Lucas Burns with you for another 14 or so minutes. Music by Raymond Chapman Smith now. This is the fourth movement of his string quintet. It's the Langbein String Quartet, joined by violist Carolyn Moose.

0: Music by Fia Fiel and performed by them on piano. That piece called Amend. Bringing us to the end of Night Music for this morning.
1: Hello and welcome. I'm Mina Shamali and this is The Game Show on ABC Classic. Look to the stars, because tonight is science fiction night, as you and I explore the familiar and the unknown through the art of video game music. You're in for the drama of Stellar Blade and Mass Effect, the cozy vibes of Sable, Outro Wilds, and No Way Home, and the interdimensional themes of Chrono Trigger and Chrono Cross. Taking center stage tonight is Sam Slater's score for the 2026 game Saros, where the human voice bends between the beautiful and the bizarre. Your first stop this evening is the last city on Earth. Your first role is as a guardian of the city, and setting the sonic scene, the Kronos Quartet, and the music of Destiny 2.

The Kronos Quartet performing on a piece titled Journey from the score to the 2017 game Destiny 2. This piece composed by Michael Salvatori and Sky Lewin. The drama continues in a few minutes here on ABC Classic with the music of Mass Effect 3, underscoring a story of choice, emotional possibility, and interplanetary politics. But first, take a moment by the campfire with the 2019 game Outer Wilds, and this peaceful theme on a banjo set against the existential dread of a time loop that resets when the sun goes supernova.

From the 2012 game Mass Effect 3, a piece titled I Was Lost Without You, composed by Sam Hulick. Before that, you heard the music of the 2019 game Outer Wilds, composed and performed by Andrew Pralow. Still to come tonight on the game show here on ABC Classic, music of Stellar Blade, Sable, and your feature score, Saros. For now, I'm taking you back to the 1990s with the beloved Chrono series, specifically its two main chapters. First, Chrono Cross, which was released in 1995, and which takes you time traveling to save the world after you witness one of its possible apocalyptic futures. The sequel, Chrono Cross, was released in 1999 and tackles the idea of parallel worlds, where you explore an alternate reality in which your life is more of a memory. You're about to hear a medley of themes from both games by composers Yasunori Mitsuda and Nobuo Uematsu, reimagined here by Angèle Dubois and La Pieta Ensemble.

From the music of Chrono Trigger and Chrono Cross, themes by Yasunori Mitsuda and Nobuo Uematsu, arranged and performed by Angèle Dubois and La Pieta Ensemble, featuring Darbuka or Derbeke, and percussion by Bertil Schulrabe. Mina Shamali here with you on the game show on ABC Classic, and it is time for your feature score this evening, which comes from the 2026 game Saros. You take on the role of a man named Arjun Devraj, who is prominently portrayed by actor Rahul Kohli. In this story, you're part of a rescue mission investigating the disappearance of previous expeditions that have been sent to a distant planet called Carcosa. This planet is home to strange architecture, hostile forces,

a recurring solar eclipse that seems to mess with the minds of your crew. Throughout this journey, Arjun is specifically searching for a woman named Nitya, with whom he seems to have a connection. And among the dark electronics, metallic drones, and walls of distorted guitars, composer Sam Slater attempts to capture the soul of Nitya's presence through the power of the human voice. This is Saros.

From the 2026 game Saros, the music of composer Sam Slater, featuring the Shards Vocal Ensemble, also featuring vocal contributions from Aino Peltoma, Ruli Shabara, and composer Hildur Gudnadottir, whose screen work you might know from films like Joker and TV series like Chernobyl. She is a frequent creative collaborator and wife of the composer, Sam Slater. Now, one of the fascinating parts of the process in this score is that the music team went to a stone church in Helsinki named Temple Aukion Kirko, a church built directly into solid rock. The team would play back pre-recorded vocal performances through a set of loudspeakers into the church and re-record the rich, reverberant result, thus imbuing this world with a unique acoustic signature. Here's a little more from this score to Saros.

The music of Saros, composed by Sam Slater, featuring the Shards Vocal Ensemble and the voices of Aino Peltoma, Ruli Shabara, and Hildur Gudnadottir. It's the game show here on ABC Classic, switching gears now. In a few moments, you can grab an acoustic guitar and explore a tranquil desert planet in the game Sable. But first, you must find a way back from the dark reaches of a cartoonish galaxy in a game called No Way Home.

From the music of the 2021 game Sable, composed and performed by Michelle Zauner, also known as Japanese Breakfast, which seems to be both her alias and the name of her band. Before that, you heard from the 2021 game No Way Home, the music of Australian composer Brad Gentle. Finally tonight on ABC Classic, the 2024 title Stellar Blade, where you take on the role of a soldier named Eve, trying to reclaim Earth for humanity from the monstrous aliens who have occupied our planet. Here is the sound of a particularly dramatic fight between Eve and an extra monstrous elite alien known as the Democrawler.

0: Demo Crawler from the 2024 game Stellar Blade, composed by Yongji Lee and Pernell, who is also the fabulous operatic vocalist you heard throughout this piece. I'm Mina Shamali. Thank you for joining me on the game show, and I'll catch you again right here on ABC Classic.
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Hello and welcome to your dawn chorus for this morning, where we've got nature sounds coming from Tasmania and music by composers like Arvo Pärt, Kerwin Martin, Johann Sebastian Bach and John Williams, that beautiful hymn to the fallen from Saving Private Ryan. We're starting with music by William Byrd.

music by Zoe Keating and played by Zoe Keating on the cello was called The Last Bird. Quite an apt piece for Dawn Chorus this morning. Coming up next is breakfast just after the news. 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It's 6 o'clock.

0: ABC News, good morning. I'm Noni Edwards. Communications Minister Annika Wells is urging Parliament to pass laws this sitting week to strengthen Australia's social media age restrictions for under-16s. Labor's bill to bolster the eSafety Commissioner's information gathering powers and double the maximum penalties for tech companies that breach the social media minimum age law was introduced in June. However, the bill hit a hurdle in the Senate after the Coalition and Greens referred it to an 8-week inquiry. The committee's since recommended the bill pass. The education body created by the Christian Brothers to take over their schools is considering breaking away from the Catholic order. Edmund Rice Education Australia's future with the Brothers has come to a head since the order revealed in June it was running out of money and could no longer afford the cost of abuse claims. Stephen Brown is the chair of the trustees of Edmund Rice Australia and says the organisation is working through its future governance.
1: This is a seminal moment for Edmund Rice Education Australia, and I think over the next 12, 18 months, the province of Christian Brothers in Australia will be out of the way or removed.
0: Qantas says the Sydney-bound plane at the centre of a scare with flames appearing to shoot out from one side of the aircraft soon after takeoff remains temporarily grounded in New Zealand while engineers investigate the cause. Jean Kennedy reports it caused panic on board the flight on Saturday.
2: Passengers have described the fear on board the moment flames started bursting out from one side of the aircraft soon after takeoff from Queenstown. Kriti Sethi was sitting down the back of the plane.
3: And we looked out the window and we could see like fire coming out of the engine, and it happened around 5 times. So we could bang, bang, bang, and there was like screaming. People were like, oh my God, and it was quite scary.
2: She says the aircraft was shaking from turbulence too. The flight was diverted to Christchurch, with Qantas engineers flown over there yesterday to examine the grounded plane and identify the cause as part of an ongoing investigation.
0: A fire ban for residents in Ipswich and the Lockyer Valley west of Brisbane has been lifted overnight, but dozens of bushfires are still burning across Queensland, Chelsea Malunga reports.
4: A large blaze burning near the Warrego Highway at Plainland caused major disruptions yesterday afternoon. The highway was closed between Brisbane and Toowoomba for about 2 hours. A prepare-to-leave warning was issued, then later downgraded to a stay-informed advisory. In the Somerset region, it took multiple fire crews and water bombers to contain a bushland fire at Sandy Creek. About 30 people were evacuated from a nearby campground as a precaution. Hot weather and dry winds across large parts of southeast Queensland made firefighting conditions challenging. The Bureau of Meteorology says while there's no rainfall forecast for today, lower temperatures will help reduce the fire risk.
0: Two teenagers have suffered serious injuries after being stabbed in Melbourne's southeast last night. Police say two male victims got out of a car in Cranbourne and were chased by two males with machetes after a verbal altercation. A 17-year-old boy sustained a stab wound and managed to run back to the vehicle, while the other victim, a 15-year-old boy, was found with serious injuries nearby. Police are investigating whether the parties knew each other. No arrests have been made at this stage. Internationally, Iran's top negotiators threatened the United States with heavier and more painful attacks in the future if it continues to strike Iran. Middle East correspondent Matthew Doran reports.
5: Mohammed Boher Holibov issued the warning in a video on his Telegram channel, saying that the United States needed to realise the rules of the war had changed before it's too late, with the Speaker of the Iranian Parliament promising that any attacks against Iran will receive a faster, heavier and more painful response than ever before. The comments followed the US military attacking 3 Iranian tankers over the weekend and the two sides exchanging fire across the Persian Gulf and beyond last week, as their dispute over the choked Strait of Hormuz continued and broader peace talks remained stalled. Matthew Doran, ABC News, Jerusalem.
0: An Amazon cargo plane's overrun a runway at Miami International Airport with reports that it struck several vehicles. Officials say the Prime Air flight overran the airport's diagonal runway and is disabled. All runways and taxis are currently closed as a result. Two-time defending champion Aryna Sabalenka has overpowered the American Taylor Townsend to reach a 6th straight US Open tennis quarterfinal. A topsy-turvy contest featured 10 breaks of serve, but Sabalenka recovered from 3-1 down in the second set to seal a 6-4, 6-3 victory. It was the Belarusian's 18th consecutive win at the tournament, extending her 3-year unbeaten streak following back-to-back triumphs in 2024 and 25. Sabalenka becomes the first woman to reach 6 consecutive singles quarterfinals at Flushing Meadows.
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0: How nice is it to start the week together? It's 6:05, it's a Monday morning, 7th of September, and you and I have the next 3 hours together. How cool. I love Monday mornings, they feel so good, don't they? Mascani, this is the intermezzo from Cavalleria Rusticani.

That's a good way to start a Monday, isn't it? By Mascagni, the Cavalleria Rusticana Intermezzo, the National Philharmonic Orchestra performing. 6:09. Hello, good morning. I've got some Ludovico Einaudi coming up for you shortly, nice and meditative. And also early Music Club, which is a slightly different sound. In fact, I don't think I have played you this composer yet. So it's an interesting early Music Club exploration today. That's it in about 10 minutes' time. This is by Gaetano Bonanni, his Sinfonia for Strings.

Gaetano Bonanni's Sinfonia for Strings in B-flat major. That's the Adagio Concerto Italiano performing there. Nice and gentle, wasn't it, for a Monday morning? I do have music that's a tad more up coming up for you this hour, music that might help you spring up and get out of bed, especially if you're in the gym this morning or going for a walk around your neighbourhood. That's all coming up for you after Early Early Music Club, which is a slow Scottish piece, actually. It's called For Love of One, dedicated to a person you love this morning. Getting a little romantic. But first, Ludovico Einaudi. I mean, speaking of romantic, this man is a real romantic. I remember interviewing him once and asking about his perfect date, and his answer was about 25 minutes long. It was amazing. I'll tell you about that date shortly.

He's a classical music composer who sells out stadiums. He puts a concert up online. It says tickets are available and it's basically sold out within 10 minutes. It's quite extraordinary. Ludovico Einaudi, The Days, and you're listening there to musicians from the Paris Orchestra performing. The Early Early Music Club bell at just about to go 22 past six this morning. And we're in France for music of a man. I don't think we've really heard of him often. His name is Claudin de Sarmacy. And he was a singer. And in fact, he was a choir boy at Saint-Chapelle. In 1508, he got that position. And I think this man, Claudin, was a king of the promotion because he basically worked himself from a choir boy in 1508 in the Saint-Chapelle all the way up to 1547. He was the highest post, the choir master at Saint-Chapelle. And he did that by kind of leaving his position, going and getting experience with someone else. He was a royal chapel singer for King Louis XII. And then he came back to Saint-Chapelle and then he would leave again and go and get experience doing something else. Then he'd come back to Saint-Chapelle. And every time he came back, he would get a promotion, as you do when you go and get experience doing something else. And so he was a very smart worker, I feel. He was a man who wrote chansons. Now, a chanson is beautiful in his style, single line melody. It's lyrical. It gets you to focus on the words of these pieces. For Love of One, it's called Dans Vient Qu'elle.

0: That's what he was famous for, a French chanson, a lyrical melody. And as you may have noticed, the music and the accompaniment was paired with each syllable. So every syllable of every word has an accompanying chord almost. It's a very beautiful way of writing music. It's meandering, I think, that style of composition. Very lyrical. Attractive, as someone in the 16th century said, a chanson was attractive. For Love of One by Claudine de Sermisy, who is a French chanson composer. And you should look up pictures of this man because he has a lovely beret. Very, very French. That was the Scottish Early Music Consort performing.
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Mariana Martinez, her keyboard concerto in E major. That's the second movement, and you're listening to the Oxford Philharmonic Orchestra there with Idith Meshulam-Corman playing at the piano. ABC Classic, Monday morning. What did you get up to on the weekend? I love to know what you did on the weekend because you do such interesting things. Sometimes it's cooking something really awesome, family get-togethers, maybe you went on an adventure. I spent a lot of time in the pool on the weekend, which was interesting, you know, floating around. You have good conversations in the pool. No one's got their phones on them. So it's just, you know, it's kind of a nice space to be phone-free. It's refreshing, isn't it? Mozart for you now. He was phone-free. Imagine that lifestyle. The third movement from his Serenade, number 10 here on ABC Classic.

Well, it's been described as perfection, the Gran Partita by Mozart. His Serenade No. 10, that's the third movement. Diana Doherty there playing the oboe with the Symphonia Australis Ensemble. You're listening to ABC Classic. It's 19 minutes to 7.

His name, Auguste Franchomme. That's his three nocturnes, the opening nocturne, the Andante. He was a cellist himself, so it makes sense that his cello music is very beautiful. Camille Thomas and Wolfgang Emanuel Schmidt playing the two cellos needed for that piece. Just about to go 13 minutes to 7 here on ABC Classic Breakfast. Interesting. I asked you what you did on your weekend. Really interesting activities. Phil in Brizzy, you say, I went flying model planes with my son. I mean, that will be a core memory for your son, surely. And this one is from Molly in Bendigo. You say, as a very mature age student, I spent most of the weekend studying for an oral exam coming up. Someone else went to the Margaret Preston exhibition at Fed Square in Melbourne on a guided tour. Lots of swimming happening. Someone said, I rolled my way through the weekend, rolled out of bed and back into rolling this morning. Absolutely love it. Keep them coming, 0437 236 777. It's always such a pleasure to know what you got up to on the weekend. And did you have a good Father's Day? If you're a father, if you celebrated a father or a father figure in your life, Greta Bradman did a wonderful request show over the weekend. It was gorgeous.

Heinrich Anton Hoffmann, his string quartet in G, that's the second movement played by Altmusik Köln here on ABC Classic Breakfast. 8 minutes to seven now. Nicole, you spent the weekend doing a local community radio broadcasting course. You say, I'm inspired by what I listen to. How cool. How good is radio? We love radio. Nigel Westlake for you now. This is a sweet little tune from Miss Potter. This is called Hilltop Farm.

called Water Dance One. Sinya Baka at the piano with the music of Karen Tanaka on ABC Classic. Exactly 2 minutes to seven. We're about to hit 10 minutes of news. Next hour's music, though. Oh, it's so delicious and divine. So stay with me for that. Bala Bartok for you now. This is a stick dance.

0: from the Romanian folk dancers by Bela Bartok. Coming up to news time.
1: Tamara Anatoslowska here. 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Hear from violinist Simona Lamsma, Sydney Philharmonia Choir's Brett Waymark, and renowned French cellist Gauthier Capuzon. 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

0: ABC News. Good morning. I'm Noni Edwards. Communications Minister Annika Wells is urging Parliament to pass laws this sitting week to strengthen Australia's social media age restrictions for under-16s. Political reporter Lexi Junawick has the details.
1: Labor's bill to bolster the eSafety Commissioner's information gathering powers and double maximum penalties for tech companies that breach the social media minimum age law was introduced in June. However, the bill hit a hurdle in the Senate after the Coalition and Greens referred it to an eight-week inquiry. The committee has since recommended the bill pass. Communications Minister Annika Wells is urging Parliament to pass the legislation when it goes before the Senate on Tuesday. This week, an exposure draft of the long-awaited digital duty of care is also expected to be released as Labor steps up efforts to tackle online harm.
0: One Nation's promising to give Australians the choice to use some of their superannuation to pay their mortgage or rent, aimed at giving Australians breathing room amid the cost of living challenges. Under the proposal, people would be able to carve off a quarter of the compulsory 12% super contributions and redirect that towards their residential mortgage or rental costs for 3 years. The education body set up by the Christian Brothers to take over their schools is considering breaking away from the Catholic order. Louise Milligan reports.
2: The prospect of a split comes after the Christian Brothers revealed in June they were running out of money and could no longer afford the cost of abuse claims. In an exclusive interview with Four Corners, Stephen Brown, who chairs the trustees of Edmund Rice Education Australia, says the organisation is now working through its future governance.
3: This is a seminal moment for Edmund Rice Education Australia.
2: He says that within 12 to 18 months, the Christian Brothers could be out of the way or removed.
0: Multiple bushfire warnings remain in place across Queensland amid dangerous conditions. A prepare to leave notice was issued late yesterday afternoon for a blaze burning near the Warrego Highway at Plainland, west of Brisbane. The warning's since been downgraded to stay informed. In the Somerset region, about 30 people were forced to leave a campground at Sandy Creek as a precaution, while multiple crews and water bombers tried to contain a nearby fire. Conditions are expected to ease today with a return to cooler temperatures. Police are investigating an alleged axe attack in Gippsland in Victoria's east as the suspect, who is likely armed, remains on the run. Peter O'Ryan allegedly attacked his elderly parents and brother with an axe in Tyres on Saturday. The three victims are in a critical but stable condition at the Alfred Hospital in Melbourne. Police say Mr. O'Ryan is known to take refuge in abandoned properties or outhouses. Victoria Police has issued a warrant for his arrest and is urging the public to stay away and call 000 if they spot him. Heading abroad, almost 2 weeks after catastrophic floods struck Nepal and Tibet, more than 1,300 people are confirmed dead and thousands remain missing. Meg Nabali reports from Kathmandu.
4: Search and recovery operations are continuing across the disaster zone, with some families still holding out hope after several people were found alive more than a week after the floods. But others are beginning to accept their loved ones may never be recovered. At Pashupatinath Temple in Kathmandu, families are holding symbolic last rites in the absence of a body. Authorities are also now focusing on recovery and rebuilding as thousands of families continue to wait for answers. Meghna Bali, ABC News, Kathmandu.
0: The Speaker of Iran's parliament is warning the US his country will inflict more pain on American targets across the region if it dares to keep attacking it. Here's Middle East correspondent Matthew Doran.
5: Mohammed Boghe Holibov, who also serves as the country's top negotiator in peace talks with the US, made the threat overnight following US strikes on three Iranian tankers and the two countries exchanging fire across the Persian Gulf and beyond in a dangerous escalation of their simmering conflict last week. He warned the US needed to understand the rules of the conflict had changed sooner rather than later and said the time for proportionate responses to American attacks was over. The Gulf states and Jordan have been in the firing line, copping the brunt of Iranian retaliation against US military targets every time America fires on Iran. Matthew Doran, ABC News, Jerusalem.
0: And Lebanon's health ministry says Israeli strikes have killed at least 7 people in the country's south as Israel retaliated for what it says were Hezbollah drone attacks within areas occupied by its troops. Indonesia's forestry minister has warned rampant forest fires could worsen as smoke haze blankets much of the island of Borneo. Indonesia correspondent Tim Swanston reports.
6: Fires across Indonesia have been burning for months, with the super El Niño underpinning drought and fire conditions in the country. Peatland fires, which are difficult to put out, have contributed to smoke haze being spread across much of the island of Borneo, spreading to neighbouring Malaysia, Brunei, and last week as far as the Philippines. Fires in Sumatra have also spread haze to Singapore and Peninsula Malaysia. Indonesia's forestry minister said September will be a crucial month, with rain not meaningfully forecast till October.
0: The United States is pushing to resume trilateral talks with Russia and Ukraine to try and end the war. Here's North America correspondent Cayman Gock.
7: US peace envoys Jared Kushner and Steve Witkoff met with Ukrainian leader Volodymyr Zelensky in Kyiv as they push for a peaceful end to the war with Russia. It was their first time visiting Kyiv since Russia's full-scale invasion, despite multiple invitations. The pair has gone to Moscow several times, and leading up to this visit, they met with Russian leader Vladimir Putin. Previous US-led talks have yielded few results, but Mr. Witkoff said he was confident of a good result following his meetings with both leaders. Cayman Gock, ABC News, Washington.
0: Back home, Qantas says it's continuing to investigate the cause of Saturday's incident aboard a Sydney-bound plane from New Zealand involving flames appearing to burst out of one side of the aircraft soon after takeoff from Queenstown. The plane remains temporarily grounded in Christchurch, where it was diverted. Passenger Sari L. Kramer has praised the way the Qantas crew handled Saturday's incident.
8: It was scary, definitely a scary experience, but I thought Qantas did handle it well. And, it was good just to land in Christchurch, and there were lots of fire engines and emergency service there ready for us in case something did go wrong, but it was all good, so.
0: There's been a major data breach involving the widely used online maths learning program MathSpace, potentially exposing the personal data of more than 1 million school students, their parents and school staff around the country. MathSpace has admitted the unauthorised access to its systems began as early as August 10. But it says its company did not identify the cyber attack until September 3rd and began notifying school contacts last Friday, including Australia.

0: in the heart of Sydney. Alexander Lewis has more.
1: Unlike the skyscrapers surrounding it, the International Convention Centre Sydney has plenty of rooftop space, making it ideal to farm the energy of the sun. 4,500 solar panels will be installed, with capacity to power up to 400 homes. Planning Minister Paul Scully says the upgrade will make the centre one of the most environmentally friendly in the world, a major selling point, he says, to attract more events. Combined with purchased renewable electricity, the rooftop generation will ensure the venues run entirely on green energy.
0: With sport now, here's Chris Mitchell.
2: The Demons have continued their undefeated start to the AFLW season, thrashing West Coast 12-9-81 to 6-8-44. Melbourne kicked 7 unanswered goals through the middle stages of the match to beat a desperate Eagles side looking for their first win. Melbourne's Maggie Mahoney got 2 goals.
3: Playing as a midfielder in my junior football career, it's been different to go and play forward, but I've been really loving the challenge.
2: Arsenal came from behind to beat their London soccer rivals Chelsea 2-1 in the English Premier League, while Everton scored in added time to rescue a 2-2 draw with Manchester United. The Australian soccer star Mary Fowler scored as Manchester City opened the new Women's Super League season with a 3-1 win over Birmingham City. Australia's national women's basketball team has won their World Cup match against Turkey A by 16 points to secure a spot in the knockout stages, and Mercedes Kimi Antonelli took victory in the Italian Grand Prix from 19th place on the grid. The Italian driver caught and passed his teammate George Russell with 3 laps to go to extend his championship lead to 66 points.
0: To finance, the Australian share market's on track to open flat later this morning after Wall Street stocks closed down at the weekend. The Dow Jones Industrial Average fell 0.5%. Oil's up, the global benchmark Brent crude's trading at $96.28 a barrel. Gold's down to $4,430 an ounce. The Australian dollar's flat, it's buying 72 US cents. The broad S&P 500 lost 0.4%, while tech-heavy NASDAQ dropped a third.
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6: And a very good morning to you at 10 minutes past 7. How is your Monday unfolding? Start of a brand new day and a brand new week. Brand new outlook on life, maybe. Beethoven for you now. This is his piano sonata number 17, known as The Tempest.

It's known as Tempest, The Tempest, the third movement by Beethoven, his piano sonata number 17. And that is Elaine Grimaud at the piano here on ABC Classic Breakfast, 16 minutes past seven. I am really enjoying what you did over the weekend because it's so interesting and it always gives me ideas of what to do. I think sometimes hearing other people's adventures, you think, ah, that's a great idea. I'm going to head out and do that as well. This is a message that says, I was frantically trying to finish the cabinetry for my camper van. Okay, handy. Ahead of a trip to see my pianist friend perform Steve Reich in Canberra with Encore Ensemble. That's happening this weekend coming. And Diana, you say, I walked in Heath on Sunshine Coast and I was shown tiny flying duck orchids in the sand that I've been wanting to see in 50 years of being in the bush. Aren't they amazing? Flying duck orchids. Ah. I mean, we live in a beautiful part of the world, don't we? J.S. Bach, this is his Violin Concerto number 2, the third movement you're about to hear. Joshua Bell with the Academy of St. Martin in the Fields.

Joshua Bell, pushing the Academy of St. Martin in the Fields further into J.S. Bach's Violin Concerto No. 2. That's the third movement here on ABC Classic. 20 past seven. I got some French music coming up for you. Louise Farrunk, one of her moments from her Symphony No. 1. Also, we're dancing the Nutcracker, and I've got the king of orchestration, the man who could paint with sound, actually wrote the book on it. His music coming up for you in about 15 minutes or so. This is Edvard Grieg. I think the best way I've ever heard this piece described is as fresh air. His Holberg Suite, this is the second movement.

0: Edvard Grieg, his Holberg Suite. That's the second movement, the Saraband. It is like walking on a beautiful mountaintop, isn't it? Breathing in the fresh air and just knowing that you've got no one to answer to, nowhere to be, just you and nature and gorgeous music. The Tasmanian Symphony Orchestra with the Saraband from the Holberg Suite by Grieg at 25 past seven. You're tuning in to ABC Classic.
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Louise Farranque's music, her Symphony No. 1, that's the third movement, the NDR Radio Philharmonic Orchestra of Hanover, conducted by Johannes Goritzky. The Nutcracker coming up for you in just a couple minutes, but first, this is called The Unicorn. It's the music of Daniel Walker. Beautiful piece. And you're about to hear a team of Australian musicians joining Gondwana Voices.

The Unicorn, it's called, isn't it? Gorgeous. Daniel Walker's music, Gondwana Voices, with a team of Australian musicians joining them, Sally Whitwell at the piano and Mark O'Leary directing. 25 to 8. Here's the Nutcracker on ABC Classic.

Tchaikovsky, he loved a bit of triangle, didn't he? The miniature overture from the Nutcracker, the Queensland Symphony Orchestra performing. What are we now? 22 to 8 on your Monday morning. Rimsky-Korsakov, a very interesting composer. I mean, he was a man who really played around with what an orchestra could do. And when we talk about a word called timbre, T-I-M-B-R-E, timbre, talk about the way that instruments come together and the sounds that can be created. Now, if you think about Mozart and the music of Mozart's time, you might think of a particular sound. But then as we move through the decades and through the centuries, that sound becomes very different. And it's this idea of painting with an orchestra. And how you do that is through the art of orchestration. Now, Rimsky-Korsakov was the king of orchestration, and he wrote the book on it. He played around so significantly with what instruments can do when they're paired together in different ways that he was a man who really drove this kind of 20th century idea of sound and colour and experimentation, leading toward people like Stravinsky and so on. So we're going to the king himself, his quintet in B-flat for flute, clarinet, bassoon, horn and piano by Rimsky-Korsakov.

Rimsky-Korsakov, his quintet in B-flat for flute, clarinet, bassoon, horn and piano. That's the Rondo, the third movement on ABC Classic, Le Vent Francais, performing. 13 minutes to 8. Some Rodrigo for you now. We're going to step on over into Spain. This is the Fantasia of Seville. So if you've travelled to Seville, if you've been there, you will feel and experience, I think, those flavours and the sounds of the place. It is just such transportive music. Played here by Pepe Romero on the guitar, Dennis Vigue playing the cello, and the Academy of St. Martin in the Fields.

The Fantasia Sevillana, the second movement by Rodrigo, the Spanish guitarist composer. I shouldn't say Spanish guitarist. He was a pianist, first and foremost. And we often get confused because he wrote such great guitar music, but he was number one a piano player. Pepe Romero playing the guitar, the Academy of St. Martin in the Fields on ABC Classic, 7 minutes to 8.

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1: ABC News, good morning, I'm Noni Edwards. Federal Deputy Opposition Leader Jane Hume has raised concerns about government overreach in relation to Labor's proposed digital duty of care laws. The federal government's preparing to unveil draft legislation to introduce an option to opt out of social media algorithms and put the onus on social media companies to protect users from harm. Senator Hume says the coalition has spoken about giving people power over their algorithms, but she cautions against allowing a minister to decide what content may cause harm.
2: We don't feel that the minister should have the powers to determine what is and is not online harm, particularly without any parliamentary scrutiny. That would be of considerable concern.
1: A lawyer representing people with abuse claims against the Christian Brothers says survivors should not have to wait for a new creditors scheme to be approved. The trustees of Edmund Rice Education Australia have agreed in principle to take responsibility for the claims if the amended scheme takes effect. Its chair also says they've been advised they must go through the legal process already underway. Solicitor Judy Courton says existing laws mean the trustees could become the defendant.
3: There is an enormous chasm between wanting to do the right thing and actually doing it. There is nothing stopping trustees of EREA to today become a proper defendant.
1: The Queensland Fire Department's monitoring dozens of bushfires across the state despite easing weather conditions today. Emma Johnson reports.
4: The Warrego Highway was closed between Brisbane and Toowoomba for about 2 hours yesterday afternoon after a fire flared up at Plainlands. Locals were told to prepare to leave, but the warning was later downgraded to a stay-informed advisory. About 30 people were forced to leave a campground at Sandy Creek in the Somerset region as a precaution, while crews and water bombers battled another out-of-control blaze. The heightened fire conditions came as parts of southeast Queensland recorded their hottest September day in 7 years yesterday, including the Brisbane CBD, which hit 34 degrees.
1: Two teenagers have been treated in hospital for serious injuries after being stabbed in Melbourne's southeast. Bridget Fitzgerald reports.
5: Police say two teenage boys got out of a car in Cranbourne just after 7:30 and got into an argument with two other males, who were then understood to have chased the boys with machetes. A 17-year-old was stabbed but managed to run back to the vehicle and drove not far down the road. He was also later helped by members of the public until emergency services arrived.

0: arrived. A 15-year-old boy was also found on the same street with serious injuries. Both were taken to hospital and police say they will recover from their wounds. Detectives are trying to work out whether the group knew each other. No one has been arrested at this stage.
1: Israeli strikes have killed at least 7 people in Lebanon in retaliation for what the military says were Hezbollah drone attacks fired at Israeli soldiers. Middle East correspondent Caitlin Kelly reports.
2: Israeli strikes killed civilians, damaged a ministry building and destroyed an empty hospital on Sunday in what the Lebanese president described as a dangerous escalation. The IDF said the strikes were retaliation for drones fired by Hezbollah at Israeli soldiers operating inside Lebanon. In the town of Adab Salim, outside the occupied Israeli security zone, 2 women were killed and homes destroyed. In Nabatea and surrounding areas, others were killed and government buildings damaged, as attacks have increased in recent days despite a shaky US-brokered ceasefire between Israel and Lebanon, a deal which Hezbollah have rejected.
1: At least 3 people have been killed and some 50 others feared trapped after a building collapsed in New Delhi. The 5-storey boys' hostel is located in a densely populated neighbourhood known for its private student accommodations near a university campus. Many of the students staying there were thought to be in their rooms at the time of the collapse as there were no lessons on Sunday. Authorities say some of those trapped inside have been making phone calls for help. To sport, in the NRL, Penrith secured its 4th minor premiership in 7 years after they thrashed the West Tigers 38-10 at Western Sydney Stadium in the final game of the regular season. The Panthers controlled the match from the outset, dominating possession and field position before pulling away in the second half. Coach Ivan Cleary says he's proud to claim another trophy with the club.
3: It's a good effort. Like, we've had a really good year. Started off so well and then sort of coming out of Origin a bit inconsistent, but that was, it's kind of good to go through that as well. And I feel like we've finished pretty well. So happy with the year. Really happy to get the minor premiership.
1: Meanwhile, St George Illawarra finished its season on a high, holding off a late Parramatta comeback to claim a 24-22 victory. You're up to date now with the latest from ABC News.
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6: Good morning. It's been described as the Everest of the violin concerto, the highest peak that you can travel to, the most difficult climb. And that climb is Brahms' Violin Concerto in D.

classic. It's such a good piece, isn't it? 13 past eight. More violin goodness coming your way because I've got a moment from Winter from Vivaldi's Four Seasons, Nigel Kennedy's version as well. You know he's going to take it at a cracking pace. So that's coming up for you in about 15 minutes or so. Time to take it a little slower. This is the voice of Jonas Kaufmann singing Wagner.

One of the greatest, Janine Jensen with Brahms' Violin Concerto in D. That's the third movement, and playing with the orchestra, the National Orchestra of Saint Cecilia on ABC

called Träume or Dreams by Wagner. Jonas Kaufmann singing with the Orchestra der Deutschen Oper Berlin. It's such a stunning melody, isn't it? 18 minutes past eight. You're listening to ABC Classic. We're going to jump over to America in just a moment. Amy Beach and one of her four sketches, which is all about fireflies. Beautiful darting around. That's coming up for you. One of the most complex, beautiful melodies by Schubert. This is his Octet in F. We're in the third movement.

Schubert's Octet in F, the third movement. And you're listening to a team of instrumentalists there led by Suichi Okada on the violin. 24 past eight, coming your way, Vivaldi, A Moment from Winter from the Four Seasons. I know we're in a completely different season now as we head into spring, but it's an absolute corker of a piece coming your way. This is by Amy Beach, an American composer. It's called Fireflies. This comes from her Four Sketches.

0: can really hear them flitting around, can't you? Fireflies. It's the fourth movement of the four sketches by Amy Beach, Joanne Polk at the piano. Coming right up, Winter from the Four Seasons by Vivaldi.
1: 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Celebrate the world's largest classical music festival with ABC Classic this September. With curated performances from leading soloists, conductors, ensembles and orchestras. 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

gritty and crunchy and skating across the top of the strings, as was intended by Vivaldi from Winter, the Four Seasons. That's the third movement, the English Chamber Orchestra, with Nigel Kennedy there playing the violin. 28 minutes to nine. Every week here on ABC Classic Breakfast, we have an album of the week. And they're so diverse, these albums. They come from all across the world. But this week, it's an album from right here in Australia, and it's by the Australian-based Russian pianist Konstantin Shamray. Now, Konstantin is based in Melbourne. He is a senior lecturer in piano at the Melbourne Conservatorium of Music, and he is such a phenomenal player. You would have seen him as part of the Classic 100 in concert 2 years ago. On stage, he played some Rachmaninoff, absolutely brought the house down, and he's just released an album which is called Bells Across Europe. Now, this album, it's so cleverly put together because Konstantin is kind of tracing this symbolism of bells across Europe in the piano tradition. So it's really interesting, the connection between bells in different contexts and piano repertoire. And he's kind of compiled it all together into this one album. You're about to hear the first track of the week I've got for you, Konstantin Shamray at the piano. This is Borodin's music. It's his Petite Suite, and we're in the monastery. So you can hear these monastery bells ringing out.

I think you can really like this album of the week. Konstantin Shamray playing the piano. He's an Australian-based Russian pianist. His latest release, it's called Bells Across Europe. It just came out, I think maybe 2 weeks ago now. Alexander Borodin, that's the Petite Suite in the Monastery. It's called More Bell Sounds Represented on the Piano for You Tomorrow and the Next Day and All Across the Week at around this time here on ABC Classic. 21 minutes to 9. Do you feel like going on an adventure? This is the Corellia Suite by Sibelius. You're going to hear more Sibelius tonight in your BBC prom happening at 8 o'clock, Sibelius Symphony No. 2 with the BBC Symphony Orchestra and Britain's Cello Concerto. It'll be a great show. That's 8 o'clock tonight here on ABC Classic with Joel Carnegie. This is the Intermezzo by Sibelius, the Bournemouth Symphony Orchestra.

Sibelius, the intermezzo, the opening of his Corelia suite. And you're listening there to the Bournemouth Symphony Orchestra. Yes, BBC proms are on ABC Classic. We have curated a whole offering. If I were to tell you every single prom, though, I would be here for the next couple of hours. So there's a full list on our website. 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All of these fantastic concerts from the Royal Albert Hall in London coming your way to your ears here in Australia. And the lineup is amazing. That was a Bournemouth Symphony Orchestra. Did I tell you that? Sibelius is Corelia Suite. I forgot. 16 minutes to 9 on ABC Classic. We've got the gorgeous, sumptuous, I think is the word for it, Max Bruch Concerto for Clarinet, Viola and Orchestra. That's a beautiful conversation. It's two lovers, essentially, together. First, though, Graham Kerner, an Australian composer. This is his three pieces, the ASQ performing.

It's a hop-up from a fair, the music of Mussorgsky. You can just imagine everything happening at that circus at the time. The Detroit Symphony Orchestra. Before that, the divertissement, the three pieces by Graham Kerner. What are we now? 13 minutes to nine. Oh, sorry about that. I can read an analog clock, I promise you. This is by Max Bruch. Now, one of the most beautiful melodies. And what Max Bruch does so very well is he pairs the registers of instruments. You're about to hear two gorgeous sounds, the viola and the clarinet. Now, when it comes to these two instruments, they're often in the middle. So if you think in an orchestra, the viola lies in between the violins and the cello, so it provides that beautiful middle moment. And so does the clarinet when it comes to the woodwind section. So they're often the instruments that get the third. Now, what I mean by that is they're often the instruments that play the difference between the major and the minor. And I think that these parts are really interesting when you pair them together and the conversations that these two instruments can have, especially when it comes to the range of them. It's like they're intended for each other. And so I think when it comes to romance in a piece, these two sounds, timbres, pair beautifully. Max Bruch, his Concerto for Clarinet, Viola and Orchestra.

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You're listening to Yongmin Park play the viola and Ekesu Sertesen on the clarinet with the ORF Radio Symphony Orchestra of Vienna. Ah, that was the third movement. Russell Torrance is coming up. His Essentials Hour. He has Song to the Moon by Dvorak. If you don't know that piece, keep listening because it will absolutely melt your heart. As will Russell, of course. 4 minutes to 9.

0: That is the sound of Ex Cathedra with Juan Garcia de Cespedes, the Garacha on ABC Classic. It's full of life, isn't it? Tell you who else is full of life? Russell Torrance.
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3: That's right, full of life and full of great music. A vocal version of Barbara's Adagio for Strings very soon, but I don't know how your weekend's been, but you're starting the week with a meditation.

Well, a moment ago, music by Massenet from Thais, from the opera Thais, The Meditation. Emily in a Wobbegal Country in Newcastle, New South Wales. Just what you needed to start the week, you say. And Anne on the ABC Classic text line, you're desperate to know who was playing it. It's Christian Lee on the violin, Timothy Young at the piano. And just then from Dvorak's opera Rusalka, The Song to the Moon, Cheryl Barker on Yagara, Terrible Country with the Queensland Symphony Orchestra and Guillaume Tournier. Lots of opera on ABC Classic. Saturday night at the opera this week from the Proms, the BBC Proms in London, a performance celebrating the 200th birthday of Weber's Oberon. It was fantastic. Performance conducted by Mark Elder. Maybe you were busy on Saturday night, if that's the case. Like so much from ABC Classic, it's available to listen again on ABC Listen in your pocket and on the ABC Classic website. And the BBC Proms, your exclusive BBC Proms coverage, continues again today at 1 o'clock. It's the Spanish National Orchestra performing Spanish music, Rodrigo on Fire, and some Spanish tinged Ravel as well. So that's at 1 o'clock this afternoon. Vivaldi in a moment on the Essentials Hour. Your butterfly now with Elena Katz-Chernin.

It's called Butterflying. It's from Australian composer Elena Kantz-Chernin. And you heard it performed by the Acacia Quartet. You're listening to ABC Classic. You're listening to The Essentials Hour. A beautiful way, even if I say so myself, a beautiful way to start your day. It's from 9 till 10 every single day on ABC Classic. Nothing but the best. And as I mentioned before, a choral version of Barber's Adagio for Strings. Ooh, coming away. Here's Vivaldi. A lot of the concertos of this Venetian master were when he was a teacher, you know, writing music for his students, and they're full of frivolity and lightness. You're about to meet a different Vivaldi. This is after things had moved on. The musical world had started to turn away from his music incredibly, and he was quite stressed, and he was looking for new options. He travelled to Vienna. He ended up living there, and he travelled to Prague as well to try and find more job opportunities. And this is where he was when he wrote this violin concerto you're about to hear. So maybe you'll pick up a bit of that anxiety in Vivaldi's music. This violin concerto in E minor, Teotim Langlois de Swart, is the soloist.

0: Oh, full of angst, isn't it? That late violin concerto in E minor by Vivaldi. Full of great energy. There's Tertium Longuad de Suart on his violin with Le Consort on ABC Classic. We're in just a moment, a musical evening from Clara Schumann.
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The music of Clara Schumann, her Spy Musicale, her musical evenings. And you're flying the wall at one of them. A Toccatina in A minor was performed for you by Yoshiko Ewai on ABC Classic. There's a bit of movie nostalgia in a bit, and a piano concerto by somebody you might not have heard of, or you might not know a lot of their music, an Irish composer coming up. Right now, you've got to put yourself in Samuel Barber's shoes. What would it have been like for this American composer in 1938? He's in his late 20s. He'd got a lot of attention from his first string quartet, his only string quartet, particularly from its slow movement. And in fact, here he is in 1938 being asked by the great conductor Toscanini to arrange it for a larger orchestra, and that became the Adagio for Strings, premiered live on the radio in 1938. Fast forward 30 years, and Samuel Barber obviously still thinking about that time, thinking about how it felt to be rising on a wave of public acclaim. 1967, he decided to create a choral version of the Adagio for Strings. The text is Agnus Dei, the Lamb of God. Here's Cantillation.

There's something truly wonderful about the sound of the human voice, particularly when there's a whole choir there. Cantillation with Anthony Walker and Samuel Barber's own arrangement of his best-known piece of music, the Adagio for Strings, arranged as Agnus Dei for you on ABC Classic. Some Irish piano action for you from John.

The great Italian film composer Ennio Morricone, working alongside his son Andrea Morricone for the score to Cinema Paradiso, and the main theme performed by Roger Woodward on ABC Classic. Do you know what? After 10 o'clock, some Chopin channeling his inner Mozart, some variations on a famous Mozart tune. The composer you're about to hear now was such a huge influence on Chopin. I mean, Chopin wouldn't have been Chopin if it hadn't been for the Irish composer John Field. John Field had this singing way of playing the piano that formed the basis for Chopin's whole style. Here's a piece of music that John Field wrote when Chopin was one. By this point, John Field had been in London, he'd visited Paris, but he'd fallen in with the Russian aristocracy, and so he was living in St. Petersburg and writing his third piano concerto, a grand affair that bridges the gap, really, between people like Mozart and Chopin. Michael McHale's the pianist with the RTE National Symphony Orchestra.

0: Fantastic stuff, isn't it? John Field, an Irish composer, and his piano concerto number 3 inserted in the middle with a nocturne. Did you spot that? He was the guy credited with pioneering the nocturne. And a truly Irish performance there, the RTE National Symphony Orchestra, that's Ireland's national broadcaster, conducted by Courtney Lewis and pianist Michael McHale. That composer, John Field, hugely influential on Chopin. You'll be hearing from him very soon.
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0: Do you know, listening to the BBC Proms on ABC Classic, the first few of them over the weekend, don't know about you, I fell in love again with the BBC Proms. It's such a wonderful festival, the world's largest classical music festival. Most of the concerts take place in the grandeur of the Royal Albert Hall in London, and you can hear the atmosphere. You really can. Your latest one's going to be at 1 o'clock this afternoon. It's the Spanish National Orchestra, and the programme includes Rodrigo's Concierto de Aranjuez. Here's Schubert.